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1: Your K101 weather forecast. We'll see some areas of clouds tonight, lows around 60. Clouds tomorrow morning, sunshine by afternoon, light east winds, highs near 82, partly cloudy and 60 tomorrow night. Slight chances for rain Wednesday, good chances Thursday and Friday, highs in the mid-80s. We've got you covered on K101 and K101online.com.

Days of clouds tonight. We'll see lows around 60. Clouds hang around tomorrow morning. Sunshine returned by afternoon with light east winds and highs near 82. We've got you covered on K101.

0: ABC News. I'm Stephanie Officer. Frustration in the Northeast today as more than 900 flights were canceled and another 5,000 delayed after a circuit blew at a Philadelphia-based air traffic control facility and the backup line in New Jersey had been cut. Customers at Newark and Philadelphia hit the hardest. In Philly, Mary Sheeran was on her way to visit her grandkids in Dallas.
1: Inconvenience, yes, but what can you do? We have no other choice.
0: Transportation Secretary Sean Duffy now says the telecom lines have been repaired and all airport operations in the Northeast are resuming. In Los Angeles today, three people were injured in a shooting at a senior living facility after a staffer started firing at his coworkers. Officials say this all went down just before 11 a.m. Pacific time at the Progressive Home for the Elderly. All victims were taken to the hospital, one in critical condition, two others stable. That suspect is now in custody and the incident is under investigation. This is ABC News. One of the largest U.S. franchisees for Wendy's has filed for bankruptcy protection after the restaurant chain tried to terminate its franchise agreement. Meritage Hospitality Group operates 314 Wendy's restaurants in 15 states. President Trump is now arguing he wants to build his arch for military reasons.
2: The president is now arguing that his 250-foot triumphal arch would be necessary for national security. This arch, which would sit just about a mile and a half from the Pentagon, he says will be a, quote, top-grade military complex that will house and store a large number of drones, snipers, and ammunition. This comes as the construction is being challenged. He has used a similar argument to try and justify his ballroom here for national security purposes at the White House. We have reached out to the Pentagon, but no response.
0: ABC's Mary Bruce. The EU's privacy watchdog says Google has been fined 403 million euros for breaching the European Union's privacy rules because it mishandled users' location data. Stephanie Officer, ABC News.
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8: Your K101 weather forecast. We'll see some areas of clouds tonight, lows around 60. Clouds tomorrow morning, sunshine by afternoon, light east winds, highs near 82, partly cloudy and 60 tomorrow night. Slight chances for rain Wednesday, good chances Thursday and Friday, highs in the mid-80s. We've got you covered on K101 and K101online.com.

K101 weather. Areas of clouds tonight. We'll see lows around 60. Clouds hang around tomorrow morning. Sunshine returned by afternoon with light east winds and highs near 82. We've got you covered on K101.

0: Anthony Officer. Outside New York City's Gracie Mansion, President Trump and Mayor Zoran Mamdani held a brief gaggle with reporters on having New Yorkers' best interest at heart.
1: I have said time and again that I will work with anyone, no matter what party they belong to, no matter how much we may disagree on other topics, whoever has the power and the will to lift that weight off New Yorkers' backs.
0: A shooting at a synagogue in Ontario Sunday as the Jewish community marks Yom Kippur. We're told the police officer on patrol encountered someone outside the Sons of Jacob Synagogue. And during that exchange, both the officer and suspect were shot and taken to nearby hospitals. ABC's Matt Rivers.
2: Police not yet revealing a motive for the shooting, but in nearby Toronto, police saying they are stepping up patrols in Jewish communities and places of worship. The Sons of Jacob Synagogue, meanwhile, saying it has canceled all services for Yom Kippur in the wake of that incident.
0: Thankfully, no one was inside that synagogue. This is ABC News. Lindsay Clancy's defense attorneys today filed a motion to dismiss the murder case against her, arguing that retrying the case would subject the Massachusetts mother to double jeopardy. Russia and Ukraine trading attacks in the run-up to the UN General Assembly.
3: Ukrainian President Volodymyr Zelensky said that Kyiv's long-range strikes had a very significant impact in the Moscow region, reporting a hit on one of Russia's key oil industry facilities, which he said contributes billions of dollars to Russia's war machine. Meanwhile, of course, you've got these ongoing retaliation or ongoing attacks by Moscow. It's really stepped over its attacks. We've seen this now over the last few weeks and months, and the real fears about what the winter will bring.
0: ABC's Ian Pannell. Police in Santa Monica say they're investigating model Presley Gerber's death as a suspected overdose. Police say there are no signs of foul play. I'm Stephanie Officer, ABC News.
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8: Your K101 weather forecast. We'll see some areas of clouds tonight, lows around 60. Clouds tomorrow morning, sunshine by afternoon, light east winds, highs near 82, partly cloudy and 60 tomorrow night. Slight chances for rain Wednesday, good chances Thursday and Friday, highs in the mid-80s. We've got you covered on K101 and K101online.com.

K101 weather. Areas of clouds tonight. We'll see lows around 60. Clouds hang around tomorrow morning. Sunshine returned by afternoon with light east winds and highs near 82. We've got you covered on K101.

0: I'm Stephanie Officer. President Trump remaining defiant following his controversial decision to ban CNN, MS Now, and Politico from covering him as part of the White House pool team. Now he's going without ABC's Mary Bruce.
1: Trump is in New York to attend the UN General Assembly. Television networks traditionally team up to cover his every move, designating one network as the pool. It was supposed to be CNN, but after Trump banned them, now in a show of solidarity for freedom of the press, all five major television networks announced they would not participate in pool coverage of the president.
0: Gas Buddy says one out of every 10 stations in the U.S. is now selling diesel for more than $7 a gallon. ABC's Elizabeth Schulze.
2: Gas is now back above $5 in four states, Washington, Oregon, Nevada, and California. There, it's averaging $6.15. Illinois and Michigan are also approaching that $5 mark for gas, too.
0: This is ABC News. Pennsylvania reports 25 new measles cases since Friday, bringing the state's total to 792. Health officials are monitoring possible exposure at Philadelphia International Airport. ABC News medical correspondent Dr. Darian Sutton.
3: One of the reasons why the virus is so effective is because it can last in the air for up to 2 hours after that person has left the room. And the reason why an airport is of concern is because it's a space where many people travel through. It's a closed space in some cases.
0: Dr. Sutton says worried travelers can always get a post-exposure vaccination. A National Health Survey finds Gen Z and millennials aren't drinking as much compared to other generations. They found a 2% self-reported drop in drinking in 2024 over 2022. Expectations are high for Netflix's A Different World sequel.
4: Welcome to Hillman.
0: The show picks up with Deborah Wayne, daughter of Dwayne Wayne and Whitley, starting at Hillman College, and it premieres Thursday. I'm Stephanie Officer, ABC News.
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Mothers is the only voice in the hallway. But what can you say? Well, that anybody's gonna hear.

your K101 weather forecast. Areas of clouds overnight, lows around 60. Clouds hanging around tomorrow morning, sunny by afternoon. Light east winds with highs near 82. Partly cloudy, 60 tomorrow night. Slight chance for rain Wednesday. Good chances Thursday and Friday. Highs will stay in the mid-80s. 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

K101 weather, areas of clouds overnight, lows around 60, clouds tomorrow morning, sunny by afternoon, light east winds, highs near 82. We've got you covered on K101. Well, I-

0: ABC News, I'm Stephanie Officer. A ground stop at some of the country's biggest airports, including Philadelphia and New York, has been lifted, but more than 5,000 flights are still delayed. ABC's Gio Benitez.
1: Air traffic controllers at the regional facility in Philadelphia unable to monitor or communicate with all planes after officials say a circuit blew. That facility manages flights into and out of Philly and Newark International. The backup 600-foot fiber line inoperable, and we're learning it was accidentally cut by a New Jersey Transit construction crew.
0: In Miami federal court Monday, a former Haitian government official and more than a dozen others appeared on charges related to the 2021 assassination of Haitian President Jovenel Moïse. They're among 30 people charged in the indictment. Haiti has not had a president in the last 5 years since Moïse's death. Instead, it has been overrun by gang violence. Thousands of people have been killed. The UN says about 1.5 million have been displaced. This is ABC News. A federal judge is refusing to block the Trump administration from giving SpaceX more than 700 acres of wildlife refuge as part of a land swap in Texas. 12 states and Hollywood writers challenging Paramount's buyout of Warner Brothers Discovery have agreed to settle their lawsuits against the merger, paving the way for the deal.
2: I'm always willing to come to the table for honest, good faith negotiations. And when we can find a strong solution that protects competition and consumers, I'd rather resolve the case, the issue in the boardroom instead of the courtroom.
0: California Attorney General Rob Bonta says as part of the agreement, Paramount pledged to increase film production in the U.S., commit millions for supporting displaced workers, and monitor editorial independence of its news operations. Her rep confirms to ABC News actress Hayden Panettiere was fondly celebrated over the weekend at a memorial in California. I'm Stephanie Officer, ABC News.
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K101.

Areas of clouds overnight, lows around 60. Clouds hanging around tomorrow morning, sunny by afternoon. Light east winds with highs near 82. Partly cloudy, 60 tomorrow night. Slight chance for rain Wednesday. Good chances Thursday.

tomorrow night. Slight chance for rain Wednesday. Good chances Thursday and Friday. Highs will stay in the mid-80s. 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Well,

He's a ranch hand in a pinch, man. Hotter than the red on a cattle brand. Cause she's a gold digger with a quick trigger. A cast iron skillet swinging lid flipper.

horseback. Now he's a buckskin, 15 hands, five-time team road champion.

Hey, 101 weather, areas of clouds overnight, lows around 60, clouds tomorrow morning, sunny by afternoon, light east winds, highs near 82. We've got you covered on K101.

0: Chief Stephanie Officer. President Trump remaining defiant following his controversial decision to ban CNN, MS Now, and Politico from covering him as part of the White House pool. Now he's going without. ABC's Mary Bruce.
1: Trump is in New York to attend the UN General Assembly. Television networks traditionally team up to cover his every move, designating one network as the pool. It was supposed to be CNN, but after Trump banned them, now in a show of solidarity for freedom of the press, all five major television networks announced they would not participate in pool coverage of the president.
0: In Los Angeles Monday, three people were wounded in a shooting at an assisted living facility just before 11 a.m. local time. They were taken to local hospitals while the suspect was taken into custody. LAPD Chief Mark Reyna says none of the residents were harmed.
2: The three victims are staff members here at the residence, and the suspect is also a staff member.
0: This is ABC News. An increase in measles cases in Pennsylvania is leading to a rise in vaccinations.
3: The measles outbreak in Pennsylvania has not peaked yet. State officials reported 25 new confirmed measles cases just since Friday. There are currently 792 confirmed measles illnesses across 39 counties, and the state has recorded four deaths. The last time there were four deaths was in 1992, and that was in all of the U.S. ABC News medical correspondent Dr. Darian Sutton.
4: The main reason why is because of the lack of vaccine protection. We're seeing these pocket communities that are very high risk, very low vaccination rates.
3: Health officials are encouraging people to get vaccinated. Michelle Franzen, ABC News.
0: Add California to the list of places that have now designated September 25th as Dolly Parton Day.
5: Working 9 to 5.
0: Oh, yeah. And a free outdoor festival will be held in San Francisco's Union Square Friday to celebrate Dolly Parton Day. I'm Stephanie Officer, ABC News.
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1: For K101 weather forecast, cloudy skies this morning, lows around 60, sunny by this afternoon, light east winds, highs near 82, partly cloudy and 60 tonight. Slight chance for rain Wednesday. We've got some good chances for rain Thursday and Friday. Highs are going to be in the mid-80s. We've got you covered on K101 and K101online.com.
2: My baby, she talks softly. My baby, she found out you catch more flies with honey. More

101 weather. Areas of clouds this morning. Lows around 60. Sunny by this afternoon. Light east winds. Highs near 82. We've got you covered on K101.

0: I'm Stephanie Officer. Airports across the East Coast looking to catch up after a blown circuit at a Philadelphia ATC facility and a cut fiber line in New Jersey forced a ground stop Monday. Nearly 1,000 flights canceled. Many more had hours-long delays. ABC News contributor John Nance says there needs to be a comprehensive look into the incident.
1: We need not the finger pointing. We need to know exactly why the backup was in such a vulnerable position. Because as they try to modernize this equipment, we're going to have backups, and they've got to be good 24/7.
0: Canadian police are investigating after a man opened fire on an officer stationed outside an Ontario synagogue during Yom Kippur Sunday, triggering a shootout involving several officers before he was subdued. That man has life-threatening injuries along with one officer, Belleville Police Service Deputy Chief Sherry Meeks.
2: We are confirming that the suspect has been identified as Sean Ward, a 29-year-old male from Quinte West.
0: There's no motive yet. This is ABC News. Rising interest rates could lead to lower home prices.
3: The average rate for a 30-year fixed-rate mortgage now stands just below 7%. A decade ago, Bankrate says the same mortgage would have averaged only 3.5%, meaning the same $425,000 home could cost you $500 or more a month today versus the cost in 2016. Because the market is shifting, buyers do have more of an upper hand. According to Redfin, 45% of sellers say they're willing to offer concessions to make a sale. That's the highest number in 6 years. Sherry Preston, ABC News.
0: California Governor Gavin Newsom has declared

0: A state of emergency ahead of what is expected to be an historic El Nino season. Fresh out of the womb and already chaotic, Carolyn and Nate were rushing to the hospital for a special delivery Saturday afternoon when they got stuck in California traffic. Carolyn was in active labor, the baby too impatient. They pulled over, delivered a healthy baby girl. Luckily, they had help from a doula also stuck in traffic. I'm Stephanie Officer, ABC News.
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1: Your K101 weather forecast, cloudy skies this morning, lows around 60, sunny by this afternoon, light east winds, highs near 82, partly cloudy and 60 tonight. Slight chance for rain Wednesday. We've got some good chances for rain Thursday and Friday. Highs are going to be in the mid-80s. We've got you covered on K101 and K101online.com.

0: I'm Stephanie Officer. President Trump remaining defiant following his controversial decision to ban CNN, MS Now, and Politico from covering him as part of the White House pool. Now he's going without. ABC's Mary Bruce.
1: Trump is in New York to attend the UN General Assembly. Television networks traditionally team up to cover his every move, designating one network as the pool. It was supposed to be CNN, but after Trump banned them, now in a show of solidarity for freedom of the press, all five major television networks announced they would not participate in pool coverage of the president.
0: In Los Angeles Monday, three people were wounded in a shooting at an assisted living facility just before 11 a.m. local time. They were taken to local hospitals while the suspect was taken into custody. LAPD Chief Mark Reyna says none of the residents were harmed.
2: The three victims are staff members here at the residence, and the suspect is also a staff member.
0: This is ABC News. An increase in measles cases in Pennsylvania is leading to a rise in vaccinations.
3: The measles outbreak in Pennsylvania has not peaked yet. State officials reported 25 new confirmed measles cases just since Friday. There are currently 792 confirmed measles.

0: measles illnesses across 39 counties, and the state has recorded 4 deaths. The last time there were 4 deaths was in 1992, and that was in all of the U.S. ABC News medical correspondent Dr. Darian Sutton.
1: The main reason why is because of a lack of vaccine protection. We're seeing these pocket communities that are very high risk, very low vaccination rates.
0: Health officials are encouraging people to get vaccinated. Michelle Franzen, ABC News.
2: Add California to the list of places that have now designated September 25th as Dolly Parton Day. Working 9 to 5. Oh yeah, and a free outdoor festival will be held in San Francisco's Union Square Friday to celebrate Dolly Parton Day. I'm Stephanie Officer, ABC News.
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1: For K101 weather forecast, cloudy skies this morning, lows around 60, sunny by this afternoon, light east winds, highs near 82, partly cloudy and 60 tonight. Slight chance for rain Wednesday. We've got some good chances for rain Thursday and Friday. Highs are going to be in the mid-80s. We've got you covered on K101 and K101online.com.

Hey, 101 weather, areas of clouds this morning, lows around 60, sunny by this afternoon, light east winds, highs near 82. We've got you covered on K101.

0: I'm Stephanie Officer. Airports across the East Coast looking to catch up after a blown circuit at a Philadelphia ATC facility and a cut fiber line in New Jersey forced a ground stop Monday. Nearly 1,000 flights canceled. Many more had hours-long delays. ABC News contributor John Nance says there needs to be a comprehensive look into the incident.
1: We need not the finger pointing. We need to know exactly why the backup was in such a vulnerable position. Because as they try to modernize this equipment, we're going to have backups, and they've got to be good 24/7.
0: Canadian police are investigating after a man opened fire on an officer stationed outside an Ontario synagogue during Yom Kippur Sunday, triggering a shootout involving several officers before he was subdued. That man has life-threatening injuries along with one officer, Belleville Police Service Deputy Chief Sherry Meeks.
2: We are confirming that the suspect has been identified as Sean Ward, a 29-year-old male from Quinte West.
0: There's no motive yet. This is ABC News. Rising interest rates could lead to lower home prices.
3: The average rate for a 30-year fixed-rate mortgage now stands just below 7%. A decade ago, Bankrate says the same mortgage would have averaged only 3.5%, meaning the same $425,000 home could cost you $500 or more a month today versus the cost in 2016. Because the market is shifting, buyers do have more of an upper hand. According to Redfin, 45% of sellers say they're willing to offer concessions to make a sale. That's the highest number in 6 years. Sherry Preston, ABC News.
0: California Governor Gavin Newsom has declared a state of emergency ahead of what is expected to be an historic El Nino season. Fresh out of the womb and already chaotic, Carolyn and Nate were rushing to the hospital for a special delivery Saturday afternoon when they got stuck in California traffic. Carolyn was in active labor, the baby too impatient. They pulled over, delivered a healthy baby girl. Luckily, they had help from a doula also stuck in traffic. I'm Stephanie Officer, ABC News.
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0: 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Finish it here. All season long.
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3: Your K101 weather forecast. Cloudy skies this morning. Lows around 60. Sunny by this afternoon. Light east winds, highs near 82, partly cloudy and 60 tonight. Slight chance for rain Wednesday. We've got some good chances for rain Thursday and Friday. Highs are going to be in the mid-80s. 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

Hey, 101 weather, areas of clouds this morning, lows around 60, sunny by this afternoon, light east winds, highs near 82. We've got you covered on K101.

0: Breaking news, I'm Stephanie Officer. President Trump remaining defiant following his controversial decision to ban CNN, MS Now, and Politico from covering him as part of the White House pool. Now he's going without. ABC's Mary Bruce.
1: Trump is in New York to attend the UN General Assembly. Television networks traditionally team up to cover his every move, designating one network as the pool. It was supposed to be CNN, but after Trump banned them, now in a show of solidarity for freedom of the press, all five major television networks announced they would not participate in pool coverage of the president.
0: In Los Angeles Monday, three people were wounded in a shooting at an assisted living facility just before 11 a.m. local time. They were taken to local hospitals while the suspect was taken into custody. LAPD Chief Mark Reyna says none of the residents were harmed.
2: The three victims are staff members here at the residence, and the suspect is also a staff member.
0: This is ABC News. An increase in measles cases in Pennsylvania is leading to a rise in vaccinations.
3: The measles outbreak in Pennsylvania has not peaked yet. State officials reported 25 new confirmed measles cases just since Friday. There are currently 792 confirmed measles illnesses across 39 counties, and the state has recorded four deaths. The last time there were four deaths was in 1992, and that was in all of the U.S. ABC News medical correspondent Dr. Darian Sutton.
4: The main reason why is because of the lack of vaccine protection. We're seeing these pocket communities that are very high risk, very low vaccination rates.
3: Health officials are encouraging people to get vaccinated. Michelle Franzen, ABC News.
0: Add California to the list of places that have now designated September 25th as Dolly Parton Day.
5: Working 9 to 5.
0: Oh yeah, and a free outdoor festival will be held in San Francisco's Union Square Friday to celebrate Dolly Parton Day. I'm Stephanie Officer, ABC News.
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1: Your K101 weather forecast: clouds this morning, sunny by this afternoon, light east winds, highs near 82, partly cloudy and 60 tonight. Slight chances for rain Wednesday, good chances Thursday and Friday, highs will be in the mid-80s. We've got you covered on K101 and K101 online.

0: Arizona, man. What country am I in?
1: It doesn't matter. It's 5 o'clock somewhere.
0: It's always on 5 in Margaritaville, come to think of it.
1: Yeah, I heard that.
0: You've been there, haven't you?
1: Yes, sir.
0: I've seen your boat there.
1: I've been to Margaritaville a few times.
0: All right. Well, that's good.
1: Stumble my way back.
0: Okay. Well, we just want to make sure you can keep it between the navigational beacons.
1: Between the buoys, I know.
0: All right. Well, it's 5 o'clock. Let's go somewhere.
1: I'm ready. Crank it up.
0: Let's get out of here.
1: I'm gone.

0: ABC News. I'm Sherry Preston. President Trump is in New York City today to address the UN General Assembly. ABC's Phil Tate is there.
1: This 81st session of the General Assembly garners representatives from nearly 200 nations. Well, you can expect another day of tight security here in the city and road closures as leaders are being moved throughout the Big Apple. Now, yesterday, the president met with Mayor Mamdani at Gracie Mansion. Also important to note that President Trump is expected to meet with Volodymyr Zelensky today and also has a packed schedule of events.
0: The three news outlets banned from the White House have filed a lawsuit to restore their access to the administration. Flyers across the country faced massive disruptions at airports this week, including Newark Liberty and Philadelphia International. More than 1,000 flights canceled nationwide as a 600-foot fiber line was accidentally cut by a construction crew in New Jersey. Another protest last night in Austin, Texas, in support of the DoorDash driver shot by ICE on Sunday. This is ABC News. Investigators in California are trying to figure out exactly why the son of model Cindy Crawford died.
2: The death now being investigated as a suspected overdose, according to Santa Monica police. Sources close to the case telling ABC News Presley Gerber checked into a high-end rehab center on Saturday. He was found dead by staff the next morning. Presley Gerber was struggling with addiction and mental health issues that he says surfaced as a young teenager. Presley Gerber candidly sharing his decade-long battles on social media, posting Mental Health Mondays to help those also struggling.
0: That's ABC's Trevor Ault. Presley Gerber was 27 years old. It's now up to a judge to approve a deal that would allow Paramount to buy Warner Brothers in an $81 billion deal. 12 states are reaching a settlement to end their challenge. Part of the agreement includes a promise from Paramount to increase film production in the United States. A company that runs over 300 Wendy's franchises filing for bankruptcy. One of the issues, higher cost of beef. It says it'll keep the restaurants open for now. Sherry Preston, ABC News.
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K101.

101 weather. Clouds this morning, sunny by this afternoon. We'll see light east winds, highs near 82. We've got you covered on K101.

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8: Or K101 weather forecast. Clouds this morning, sunny by this afternoon, light east winds, highs near 82, partly cloudy and 60 tonight. Slight chances for rain Wednesday, good chances Thursday and Friday. Highs will be in the mid-80s. We've got you covered on K101 and K101online.com.

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3: ABC News, I'm Sherry Preston. When the UN General Assembly gathers in New York this morning, President Trump will be there to speak to the world leaders. He is widely expected to defend the American war with Iran when he speaks this afternoon. Airlines are still unwinding a travel mess after flights in and out of some major eastern airports had to be shut down on Monday. ABC News transportation correspondent Gio Benitez says one key communication system failed and then there was no backup.
4: There was this backup 600-foot fiber line that was just inoperable, and we're learning that it was accidentally cut by a New Jersey Transit construction crew. At one point, the FAA put this ground stop for just about every airport in the Northeast because they needed to figure this out. United canceled almost every one of its flights. I mean, so this was a major, major headache.
3: A grand jury in Mississippi says there is no evidence of a crime in the death of 18-year-old Nolan Wells. He drowned over the 4th of July weekend. This is ABC News. Paramount may now be on its way to finishing its $81 billion deal to buy Warner Brothers after reaching a settlement with a dozen states challenging the purchase. The agreement includes promises from Paramount that it will increase film production in the United States. There's a camp owner in Mississippi who puts her campers through basic training on how to live in the wild. ABC's Danny New explains.
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3: Hurricane Polo growing to a Category 4 storm in the eastern Pacific. It's forecast to bring heavy rain to southwestern Mexico. Sherry Preston, ABC News.
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2: Good morning, everybody. 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And remember, the most important people in your life are your friends and family. And they know it, so expect them to ask you for money. 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

K101, K101online.com, 606, 6 minutes after 6 o'clock. Michael in the morning, thank you for coming by saying hello on this Tuesday morning. It is 22 days deep into September. And the forecast, we told you what happened. Autumnal equinox arrives, and the weather gets better. Sunny today, 83 for a top in northwest Oklahoma, 79 southwest Kansas, 82 in the Panhandles. South-southeast wind at about 5 to 10. Clear overnight with a low of 61, 56 in southwest Kansas, 60 in the Panhandles. And then tomorrow, sunny, warm up a little bit, 86 in northwest Oklahoma, 81 in southwest Kansas, and 83 in the Panhandles. If you park your vehicle out of doors this morning, you may actually have some dew on your windshield and on your roof as you get into your automobile. It's delightful. The lovely, delicious semi-close. I'm going to heaven. 56 this morning in Meade. It's 54 over in Follett. 62 this morning at Arnett. 61 in Fairview. We've got, partly cloudy sky. Is that say 60? Yeah. 60 degrees. 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Can't you just feel the vim in my vigor, the pep?

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0: That's on the Lake Lennox with Michael in the morning, 83 for a top in Northwest Oklahoma today, 60 now under a partly cloudy canopy. What was I going to show? Oh, yes, we want to say good morning to our good friend Jeremy Hickman. He's checking out the radio program this morning. Also, Michael Lawson Owens, who we have not heard from in a while, checking out the program this morning. Morning, Michael. Hope that all is going well in the Oklahoma City metro area for you this morning. Let's see. What else do we have for you, Mr. Producer? Oh, yeah, the morning show brought to you by Newman Memorial Hospital in Shattuck, where compassionate care meets clinical excellence from emergency services to specialty and surgical care. They're here to help keep our community healthy without sending you out of town. So make sure you visit NewmanMemorialHospital.org. That is Newman Memorial Hospital, and it is care that you can count on. How about them apples, Bob? Back to the big green tractor thing just for a moment. Mental picture coming in mind, and I know I'm always mental, but the mental picture is I listen to that song. I, for whatever reason, see a little boy with a ball cap on, pair of overalls, no shirt underneath it, no shoes on, telling his favorite gal to get in his big green tractor. Yeah! How's that for romance this morning? K101, K101online.com. We head to the Oklahoma border with

0: 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Michael in the morning radio the way it should be. The autumnal equinox. Falling leaves and all that stuff that goes along with it. Can you say Norman Rockwell for 50, Alex? It's 6:15, time to check in with Casey Shepard this morning. Good morning,
1: time for the latest agricultural news here on K101. I'm Casey Shepard, and we're back in just a moment.

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2: OSU researchers showcased advancements in turf grass development and explored the potential for growing hops in Oklahoma during the university's Turf and Landscape Field Day that happened last week. Oklahoma Farm Report intern Hayden Snelson visited with OSU researchers and students to learn more about their ongoing research and the applications for Oklahoma growers and landscape professionals. Dr. Dennis Martin, OSU Extension and Research Turfgrass Specialist, said the university's research facilities encompass approximately 100 acres, including more than 20 acres dedicated to turfgrass research.
3: The turfgrass research station here, also the teaching and extension arboretum or botanic garden. We have the Oklahoma Gardening Studio Grounds facilities and also the Lionel K. Bentley Turfgrass Research Center. Facility size, somewhere around 100 acres, plus or minus. Turfgrass itself, 20-some acres, about 12 acres irrigated. We have, at any one time, about 1,000 different lines of turfgrasses across 13 to 15 different turfgrass species of economic importance in Oklahoma.
2: Martin says the field day provides an opportunity for visitors to see all the research being conducted at OSU.
3: Just allowing them to see the full breadth of what we have going, and yet it's still at one single slice in time during the growing season. Doesn't show you anything about the laboratories up in Agricultural Hall on campus, but shows you the greatest majority of what our field facilities are like in terms of turfgrass development. The team's known most for its turf Bermuda grass developments, but also we run National Turf Evaluation Program, or NTEP, trials across multiple turf species, so folks can see what the commercial standards

0: are and the new experimental upcoming lines across both warm and cool season turf grasses.
1: To hear more from Dennis Martin, you can go to OklahomaFarmReport.com. Well, Oklahoma ag producers and ranchers waiting on meaningful moisture to break ongoing dryness will need to hold their patience just a little bit longer, as the latest weather pattern is offering little immediate relief. Oklahoma State climatologist Gary McManus noted that despite hopes for scattered activity, dry conditions continued to reinforce themselves across much of the state. Reflecting on the nature of the persistent dry spells, McManus shared that expecting sudden relief often runs counter to how these systems behave. For farmers and ranchers managing pastures, winter wheat planting, and livestock water supplies, the temperature outlook shows both subtle improvements and a little bit of lingering warmth. Although the broader pattern will stay somewhat with seasonal averages above, it will not bring the relentless summer heat that we've been seeing. On the rain front, widespread drought busters remain absent from the near-term forecast, with the exception of the potential moisture-favoring parts of the Panhandle. Outside of those localized chances, producers across the state are going to have to navigate a warm, largely dry start to the fall season, as we're still waiting on that Godzilla El Nino and a broader pattern shift. Oklahoma Ag Mediation is a program offered free of cost to agricultural producers. Cheyenne Sparks tells us more about the program.
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1: 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I'm Casey Shepard on the Radio Oklahoma Ag Network.
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2: Cable 1, K101Online.com, our traveling microphone is going to be there on Saturday. We certainly do look forward to that. We look forward to it prior to Ashland. Our traveling microphone is all over the place this weekend. We go to Ashland on Friday night for high school football six-man action. Been reading up on my rules, making sure that I remember all the differences when it comes to six-man, even compared to eight-man football. It'll be Ashland entertaining Buckland. Our coverage gets underway with game night, which starts at 6 o'clock on Friday. And then the kickoff will be at 7, Ashland and Buckland. And then we'll follow that up with a fifth quarter. We've got a full line of football coming up. We hope that you'll join us. 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

K101Online.com, sunny 83 today. Northwest Oklahoma, 79 in Southwest Kansas, and 82 in the Panhandles. 62 this morning at K101, K101Online.com. As romance is in the air on this autumnal equinox.

on this. It's on the Equinox. You know, nothing says love like you can itch my scratch. It's the line in the song, Orleans. Good morning.

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1: Where's the sports guy?
0: Well, see, it's been a while since he has not crashed across the threshold at a proper time, so I'm a little disappointed. I'm not seeing the vehicle down in the parking
1: lot. Define proper.
0: Oh, wait a minute. There he is. He looks like Casper the Ghost. And here it is, the first day of fall. He's celebrating. He is wearing his official K101 hoodie.
1: Of course.
0: Don't you look dandy?
1: Yes.
2: Well, technically, it's not fall till 7:05 this evening.
3: Oh, what a party poopers. Stop that. It's fall.
0: Okay. He's a newsman. You have to be accurate. You have to be factual.
3: We're accurate.
0: Your
3: factual.
0: Where did that come from?
2: And that's the way it is.
0: Oh, it's the cross between Walter Cronkite and Richard Nixon. And it's CJ.
1: And it's in other news. Sunny and warm today, 83 or so for that high this afternoon, 61 overnight, much the same, 85 maybe tomorrow. Slight chance of rain re-entering the forecast late tomorrow, about 3 and 10, higher chances on down the road maybe. Upper 80s Thursday, rain chances linger for several.

holidays. Best chance for us probably Friday, late Friday. A decent chance is actually before then, Thursday in the Panhandles, mid-80s for a Friday high, low to mid-90s Saturday, Sunday, and Monday. Kind of warm, lingering, slight, at least slight rain chances during the time frame. Mid to upper 50s, low 60s out there this morning. 56 only in Ashland this morning to 63 in Camargo. 58, Freedom and Beaver. It's an even 60, Cherokee, Buffalo, and Arnett. 61, Woodward's Mezzanet last hour, along with Alvin Canadian. 62, Sealing and Fairview. Mostly 70s highs, our part of the world anyway, yesterday. 75, Sealing, Fairview, and Alva to an even 80 in Beaver. 76, Woodward and Camargo. 80s and 90s, about the southeastern half of Oklahoma yesterday, ahead of that front. Forecasters say temperatures will remain above normal, but not as brutally hot as recent weeks. Chances for precipitation again by Thursday, increasing, expanding eastward into the weekend. To the west, shower and storm chances increase once again by Thursday. The upper ridge is forecast to flatten, move eastward toward the end of the week. This will allow increasing shower and storm chances further east into Friday, chances then expanding further to the east as well. By the weekend, temperatures will remain well above average. A bone-dry riverbeds complicating and slowing that Canton Lake water release. Last Thursday, Canton Lake began releasing some 16,000 acre-feet of water downstream toward Oklahoma City's Lake Hefner. The path is slow for sure, officials say. The U.S. Army Corps of Engineers expects water to continue flowing out of Canton until sometime around September the 29th. Along the way, the North Canadian takes a winding path through western Oklahoma before it reaches Oklahoma County. An exceptional drought has made the riverbed dry, which complicates efforts to get the entire release into Hefner as the water soaks into the dry ground and evaporates. The Water Utilities Trust there in Oklahoma City holds water storage rights at Canton to store water for future use. The last time the trust requested a water release was back in October of 2024. The release is expected to lower Canton Lake by about 3.5 feet, should raise Lake Hefner by about 4 feet. As of Monday morning, 4 days after the release began, Canton Lake was about 3 feet below its normal level for the lake. Formal sentencing date has been set for Brent Swadley, owner of that chain of barbecue restaurants, convicted of cheating the state out of millions of dollars. The 56-year-old Swadley has pressed every opportunity to appeal that case, convicted a jury trial back in May. In the most recent appearance, Oklahoma County District Court related to a motion to ask the presiding judge in the case, Susan Stallings, to recuse herself. On Friday, the judge declined to do that, but she did ask another judge, Cindy Truong, to take over the formal sentencing part of it. Truong agreed to preside over sentencing, set it for October the 22nd. Crude oil prices off about 4% yesterday. Both benchmarks, Brent, West Texas Intermediate, lowest levels since September the 9th. Brent crude on the worldwide stage dropped $3.53, $100.34 a barrel. West Texas Intermediate, determined at the Cushing Hub in Oklahoma, fell $4.52, closing at $95.78. Natural gas prices also down off 8 pennies, settling at $2.82. The latest USDA crop progress report says Southern Plains pasture range conditions now 5% good in Oklahoma versus 9% last week and 58% good to excellent a year ago. Poor to very poor now. 67%, only 13% was poor a year ago in Oklahoma. Kansas, good to excellent conditions, 24%. 59% was that number a year ago. Poor to very poor, now ranked 39% this week, 14% poor in Kansas a year ago. Texas's good to excellent conditions, just 11% this week, 32% to good to excellent in Texas a year ago. Poor to very poor conditions now, 60% this week, Lone Star State, 28% a year ago. The 48-state national pasture and range condition average has 17% good to excellent. Poor to very poor ratings nationwide are at 53% this week, 36% poor a year ago. No jackpot winner in Powerball last night. Powerball tomorrow, $332 million for a prize.
No one matched all the numbers. Lotto America tomorrow.

0: tick over 5 million. No big winner, Lotto Texas. Lotto Texas tomorrow, Wednesday night drawing, 6¾ million. Mega Millions tonight, a $261 million prize. All the news that is news. What's up in sports? Are we going to talk about Oklahoma State?
1: We are. They've got an important tournament they announced yesterday. But first, talk about a little first. Cheerleading, because OSSAA announced the performance times this weekend at Nazarene University. I got three area teams competing there, if you will. Woodard will perform at 4:05 that afternoon. Kingfisher will be in the morning at 10:10, and Crescent will take the stage at 4:20 for competitive cheer estate. Jay Baranchek and the Oklahoma Sooners women's basketball team had a big piece their 2027 recruiting class. Top 40 recruits. Destiny Maniwu announced her commitment to OU. Maniwu, 6'2" forward from
0: Maniwu
1: from Stanley High School in Kansas City, Missouri. She chose the Sooners.
0: This a new Soonerette?
1: Yes, new Soonerette. Excuse me. She chose the Soonerettes over others such as Michigan, Duke, and Iowa. You got to roll with it every once in a while, Michael. So,
2: why do you humor him? I don't know. Anyhow, go on.
1: Oklahoma State yesterday, the wrestling team announcing they will be hosting an OSU Invitational Tournament. It's a four-team event scheduled to take place 10 o'clock November 1st in Gallagher-Iba Arena. The other teams in attendance will be Gardner-Webb, Arkansas-Little Rock, and Southern Illinois University Edwardsville. So, not quite heavy hitters, but it'll be fun there at Gallagher.
0: Did you throw in it was the nation's finest collegiate wrestling facility?
2: You're not here ringing that much this morning, are you? Okay.
1: Definitely not. And we got some injury news for the OU football program, as multiple reports say starting defensive tackle and All-American David Stone was injured at practice yesterday in what's being reported as a lower body injury. The severity of that injury was not revealed, but they say he will undergo further testing this morning, and could be addressed today by head coach Brett Venables. Not what you need when you're getting ready to take on the number two team in the country.
2: Georgia. So we'll be back. That'll be one of the stories that you and Fairview's own Chris Stewart dissect this
1: Fairview's
2: evening.
1: Own? Yes.
2: Well, he is. Is he not?
0: Yes.
1: I know.
0: Fairview kid.
2: Yeah. Graduated the same year as, I believe, our own Chris Eubank.
0: We were in the same class, huh?
1: But yeah, I'm sure we'll talk about that.
0: Don't
1: hold
0: that against them
1: tonight.
2: What's amazing is one is so staunchly OSU and the other so staunchly OU.
1: Did forget Los Angeles Rams last night defeating the New York Giants 28-6.
2: Yeah,
1: week two in the NFL.
2: When Dart went down with the injury, I lost interest. Yeah. You could kind of
1: pretty much game over.
2: Yeah.
1: You're not a Jameis believer, famous Jameis?
2: No, I mean he's a competent backup, but. No, I mean, there's a reason now he is a backup, plain and simple. So we were mentioning Fairview a minute ago. I did not know this, and maybe he is the guy that runs it because he is such a big fan of social media. Fairview has their own, Major County has their own Facebook page?
0: Well, they do.
2: Are you saying, is that a question that you're asking?
0: Yeah, no, I don't. I'm not aware of that.
2: Yes, they do. It's called the Major County Happenings. And they on the front of it, they feature a picture of the entrance to the Gloss Mountain State Park.
0: Yeah. Okay.
2: I wonder if our good friend George Eichen has something to do with that. So we're going to be in Fairview on Saturday. Is that correct?
0: That's what I'm told. Saturday morning there at the Major County Historical Grounds, day two of the Major County, the Major County Historical Society's Threshing Bee. It's an annual event, big time event, off to the east of Fairview.
2: Were you born in 93 yet, Junior?
1: 95. I was born in September.
2: Well, it was on this date in 1993 that Nolan Ryan pitched his last game. Threw a fastball in the first inning and ruptured his tendon in his elbow, and that was it. That was his career. Cannot believe he's been, talk about how long he's been retired, and you think about guys like Michael Jordan, you're like, they were just playing yesterday, but they're not.
1: Not for people that have been around in the 2000s, but it's a cop.
2: Just quit.
1: By the way, we're going to have Austin Bull, Clint Wilson on here just past 7:30, talk about Myrie Wilson and her battle with cancer and some of those events coming up we mentioned yesterday. So look forward to that.
2: Do you have more information about those events, CJ?
0: Somewhere the coyote hunt.
1: Yes, we'll talk that coyote hunt. Talk a little bit about Myrie and her fight. So look forward to it.
0: Good.
2: The latest polls out for the Oklahoman high school football. Did you

0: See those?
1: Yeah, I do. We got some.
0: You had raised eyebrows when you read them, didn't you?
1: A little bit.
2: They used to be really good. I'm not so sure that the newspaper bunch knows what the heck they're talking about now.
0: Class C raised your eyebrow, didn't it?
1: Just a touch.
0: Yeah, because we were talking about Share Mutual. I knew where we were going with this.
1: Yes.
0: They're ranked number six?
1: Well, number six. Not so sure about that.
0: They've run-ruled everyone?
1: Yeah. Not so sure about
0: that. And nothing against Timberlake, but Timberlake is 1-2 on the year.
1: Right.
0: And they're ranked number two.
1: Right.
0: Medford, who I think lost this past weekend.
1: It was the Pottery Cutter B2 team. So that's at least somewhat understandable.
0: They're on top of that poll. So O'Keen leads the Class B2 poll.
1: Still got Sealand at number one and B1, which is interesting. They got Fairview a little ways down there in A1 at number six.
2: All right. Who's their top choice?
1: Tonkawa. Which, understandable.
2: You can make an argument.
1: You could, but Fairview probably should be
2: there. The Bucks haven't played the Jackets yet.
1: That's coming up. We're, a little over a month away from that matchup?
0: We'll have that game. October
1: 23rd.
0: Yeah. October 23rd, looking forward.
1: Fantastic.
0: Be a lot of fun. Big one coming up in Class A1. You guys were mentioning that. Mangum and Wynnewood, numbers 4 and 5, will play Friday night at the Liberty Bowl in Mangum.
1: So we'll see who's really number 4, number 5.
0: Yeah. Good test there. And, of course, we will be doing six-man football coming up on Friday night. Look forward to it.
1: Homecoming in Ashland.
2: Spotlight in Clark County, Ashland, and Buckland. Of course, Buckland would probably be over in Ford County, I would guess, wouldn't it? Or would it?
1: You're the map man.
0: You're talking to the directionally challenged young man over there. Don't even ask a question like that. What I want to know is, do you have your K101 parka on hand?
1: I mean, you're probably... No, I've got a parka. I think I've got a K101 parka of some sort. I got heavier coats.
0: And how about rain gear? Yeah, I was going to say, actually, it will be. Rain gear, more likely, though.
2: Rain's a chance. Not a given by any stretch of the imagination, but there could have some storms or some rainfall, possibly Friday evening. Best chance for us, at least in our part of the world, probably is Friday. Friday. So.
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0: Sunny in 83 today in Northwest Oklahoma, 79 in Southwest Kansas, partly sunny in 82. It's the eve, if you will, of fall, since it doesn't begin until after 7 o'clock. Wind from the east at 5 to 10, southeast at 5 to 10 throughout the listening area. Tonight, partly cloudy in 61 in Northwest Oklahoma, 56 Southwest Kansas, 60 in the Panhandles. Sunny, 86 tomorrow, Northwest Oklahoma, 81 in Southwest Kansas. Maybe a shower late today, and 83 in the Panhandles. This morning, looking at 56 at Meade, 58 at Ashland, Protection and Coldwater, both at 59. It is 61 at Follett, 62 at Derizette, 63 down at Canadian, 61 in Arnett, 57 Beaver and Slapout, 59 up at Buffalo. It is 59 as well at Freedom, 60 over in Alva and at Cherokee, 61 Fairview, 62 in Sealing. They've got 61 at Camargo, 62 at K101, K101Online.com. 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
1: 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Oklahoma National Stockyards, 5,800 head yesterday. Feeder steers over 800 pounds, steady to four higher. Under 800 pounds, lightly tested and steady to four lower. Feeder heifers, one to five lower. The steer calves over 500 pounds, steady to five higher. Under 500 pounds, a lower undertone was noted. And the feeder cattle steers, medium large ones, three to four weights, 462 to 530. Four to five weights, 410 to 505. 5 to 6 weights, 362 to 428. 6 to 7 weights, 340 to 397. 7 to 8 weights, 336 to 367. The livestock futures, October live cattle up 502 to 2095. December is up 537 at 222. October feeder cattle up 675, 330.25. November up 810, 326.10. And October hogs up 5 cents at 78.15. We'll check all the grains in just a moment.
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1: Well, Oklahoma hard red winter wheat was higher yesterday, and it was up 10 and 3 quarters. Davis at 669 and a half. El Dorado at 714 and a half. Perry and Stillwater, 716 and a half. Key, 717 and a half. Frederick and Hobart, 719 and a half. Clinton, Hooker, Shattuck, Weatherford, 724 and a half. Buffalo and Manchester, 729 and a half. Alva, Banner, El Reno, Gary, Okarchi, O'Keen, Ponca City, Watonga, 734 and a half. Cherokee and Lawton, 739 and a half. Temple, 749 and a half penny. Now in the grain futures, Kansas City wheat, December's up 10, 3 quarters, 794 and a half. March up 10 and a half, 807 and 3 quarters. Chicago wheat, December is up 12 and a half, 726 and 3 quarters. March up 12 and 3 quarters, 742 and 3 quarters. December corn's up 15 and a half, 543. March up 15 and a quarter, 556, 3 quarters. November soybeans up 24 and a half, 1328. January's up 24 cents, 1344. Now, live trade this morning, Kansas City wheat. The March is down 5 and a half, 802 and a quarter. May's down 5 and a half, 806 and a half. Chicago wheat, the March down 4 and 3 quarters, 738. May's down 4 and a quarter, 746 and a quarter.
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8: K101, K101online.com, 50 or 60 degrees on the button this morning. Good morning and welcome, as we'll top out later on at about 82 or so. Linda McIntosh checking in this morning. She said carp pumpkin.
9: I'm pretty sure it's carpe pumpkin.
8: Oh, well, excuse me. I'm sorry. You, the purveyor of pronunciations here in the radio station. Yes, it is carpe. You are correct.
9: That'd be what? Apologies. Seize the pumpkin?
8: Seize the pumpkin, yes.
9: There you go.
8: And you like pumpkin pie? You a fan of pumpkin pie?
9: Oh, who doesn't?
8: I don't know. Siege like pumpkin pie?
10: Well, everybody loves pumpkin. It's American.
9: American. Right, apple pie.
8: I thought it was apple pie, but silly me.
9: There's multiple American.
8: Maybe even cherry pies.
9: There's multiple American pies.
8: Okay. Shot of Norton Hadfield.
10: Pecan pies.
9: Oh, yeah. Pecan pie is a classic.
8: Yeah.
9: Yeah. What? Yeah, pecan pie?
8: No, pecan. And no, I know I don't like
9: pecan. It's pecan. Depending on whose grandma you're talking to. Yeah.
8: Speaking of which, we need to get Grandma Patsy on here. She would give us the definitive pronunciation for pecan. I bet she'd make it mean pumpkin.
9: I mean, they're
8: pie,
9: pecans too. If you're just eating them, but if it's a pie, it's pecan.
8: So I've never known the difference. Well, I know what you two clowns are going to say, so I don't even know why I set myself up for it. But oftentimes, it's a battle between pumpkin pie and sweet potato pie.
9: Ooh.
8: Do you have sweet potato pie?
9: I do prefer the pumpkin pie. I've had sweet potato pie. It could be good.
8: Is it really similar good to pumpkin pie? Because I'm a texture guy, and it's not quite
9: the same. That's for sure.
8: And I won't eat cottage cheese either.
9: Just typically, sweet potato pie I've had, you know, it's got to be hot type deal.
8: Sweet potato pie and hush my mouth. You've been over there on your doodad quite a bit.
10: Well, we're
8: getting information.
10: We're assimilating information.
8: Assimilating?
9: Where do you think he gets his news? People just feed it to him.
10: There's birthdays.
9: Oh, okay. You get birthdays.
10: Our birthday stenographer has been sending us birthdays.
9: Stenographer is what you said?
8: He did say stenographer.
9: Okay. All right. Big words. Big words on Tuesday.
10: Well, it's not quality control. It's stenographing.
8: Are these paid people? Are they on the K101 payroll?
10: Well, yes. We couldn't criticize them or fire them if they weren't on the payroll.
8: The long story and history of K101 that has never stopped them in the past.
9: No.
10: Well, we have some of those birthdays. There's several of them this morning. We'll share those with you later this morning. Because, well, I don't have near enough time now, because there's like a half a dozen of them.
9: Half a dozen. Jeez.
10: We had a William sighting yesterday. William Noble, Coach Noble.
9: Coach Noble. He was up here Friday for a short bit, too.
10: He was actually in Woodward yesterday evening. Had his pants on.
9: Good.
8: The poor boy.
9: Well, guess what, Michael? He showed up in shorts Friday.
8: It was 100 degrees. Why didn't he have on shorts?
9: Just other people had pants. That's all we're saying.
10: But anyway, we'll make reference to him again at 7 o'clock. So I have a few stories to share with folks about young William. Anecdotes, if you will.
8: Okay, you guys are killing me this morning. K101, K101.

0: border travel at several big eastern airports have now been fixed.
1: It all started when a circuit blew at the regional air traffic control facility in Philadelphia. Then the backup fiber line was also unavailable. Turns out it was accidentally cut by a construction crew in New Jersey. The failures left controllers without a way to monitor aircraft or talk to pilots, triggering ground stops from D.C. to Boston.
0: ABC's Karen Hua, the ripple effects are still being felt today. More protests in Austin, Texas, after a Venezuelan man accused of being here illegally was shot in the back by ICE. He says the bullet is still in him, lodged in his spine while he is in detention. This is ABC News.
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4: From the 101 News Center, cloudy sky, mostly cloudy anyway, 59 degrees this morning, sunny and warm later on today, 83 for a high, 61 overnight, 85 tomorrow, slight chance of rain re-enters the forecast late tomorrow, about 3 and 10. Upper 80s come Thursday, rain chances linger for several days, a decent shot Thursday out in the panhandles, best chance for us probably further east on Friday, late Friday. Mid-80s for a high on Friday, a low to mid-90s Saturday, Sunday, and Monday, lingering slight rain chances. Mid to upper 50s, low 60s this morning, 56 in Ashland, 63 in Camargo, rains last hour. Mostly 70s yesterday for highs, at least in our part of the world. 75 ceiling Fairview and Alva to an even 80 out in Beaver. 76 for a high, Woodward and Camargo yesterday. 80s and 90s common, not the southeastern half of Oklahoma yesterday. Forecasters say temperatures remaining above normal, not quite as hot as in recent weeks, though. Chances for precipitation again by Thursday, increasing, expanding east into the weekend. The upper ridge is forecast to flatten, move eastward toward the end of the week. Will allow for increasing shower and storm chances further east into Friday. Those chances expand even further east for the weekend. Temperatures once again remaining above normal. Bone dry riverbeds complicating and slowing the Canton Lake water release. Last Thursday, Canton Lake began releasing about 16,000 acre-feet of water downstream toward Lake Hefner there in Oak City. The path is slow for sure. Officials of the Corps expect the water to continue flowing out of Canton until sometime around September the 29th. Along the way, and the North Canadian River winding path western Oklahoma before it reaches Oklahoma County, an exceptional drought has made the riverbed extremely dry, complicating efforts to get the entire release into Hefner as water soaks into the dry ground and evaporates in the air. The Water Utilities Trust there in Oklahoma City holds water storage rights at Canton Lake to store water. And the last time the trust requested a water release was back in October of 2024. The release is expected to lower Canton Lake about 3.5 feet and should ultimately raise Lake Hefner by about 4 feet. As of yesterday, and 4 days after the release began, Canton was about 3 feet below its normal level. Formal sentencing date has been set for Brent Swadley, the owner of a chain of barbecue restaurants, who was convicted of cheating the state out of millions of dollars. The 56-year-old Swadley has pressed every opportunity to appeal the case, convicted to a jury trial back in May. Most recent appearance, Oklahoma County District Court, related to a motion his lawyers made asking for the presiding judge in the case, Susan Stallings, to recuse herself. Friday, the judge declined to do that, but she did ask another judge, Cindy Truong, to take over for formal sentencing. She agreed to that and presiding over the sentencing anyway, and scheduled it for October the 22nd. Crude oil prices off about 4% yesterday. Both benchmarks, Brent, West Texas Intermediate, fell to their lowest level since

0: September the 9th, Brent crude worldwide dropped $3.53 to $100.34 per barrel. West Texas Intermediate, the U.S. standard determined at Oklahoma's Cushing Hub, fell $4.52 yesterday, settling at $95.78 per barrel. West Texas down an additional $2.20 at last check this morning. Natural gas prices down yesterday, off 8 cents, settling at $2.82. Natural gas up almost a penny this morning. The latest USDA crop progress report says the Southern Plains, Oklahoma's pasture and range conditions now ranked only 5% good to excellent. That was 9% last week, 58% good to excellent a year ago. Poor to very poor ratings are now at 67%. That was only 13% a year ago in Oklahoma. Kansas's good to excellent conditions are ranked at 24%. That number was 59% good to excellent a year ago. Poor to very poor conditioned. Only 39% this week. It was 14% a year ago. Texas's good to excellent conditions, 11% this week, 32% a year ago. Poor to very poor there in Texas, 60% this week, only 28% poor a year ago in the Lone Star State. 48 state national pasture and range condition average, 17% good to excellent. Poor to very poor, now 53% there on the national front. It was 36% a year ago. No jackpot winner Powerball last night. Powerball tomorrow, $332 million prize. No one matched all the numbers. Lotto America. Lotto America tomorrow, a tick over $5 million. No big winner, Lotto Texas. Lotto Texas tomorrow, Wednesday night drawing, about $6.75 million. Mega Millions tonight, $261 million prize. 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
2: Performance times have been announced by the OSSA for state cheer this Saturday at Southern Nazarene University. In the morning, it will be Kingfisher performing at 10:10. Woodward will take the stage at 4:05, and Crescent will be at 4:20. Jenny Bronchek and the Oklahoma Sooners women's basketball team added a big piece to their 2027 recruiting class this week as top 40 recruit Destiny Emanuelu announced her commitment to OU. Manny Awu, 6'2" forward from Stanley High School in Kansas City, Missouri, choosing the Sooners over others such as Michigan, Duke, and Iowa. Multiple reports yesterday afternoon say that OU defensive tackle and All-American David Stone was injured at practice with what's being reported as a lower body injury. The severity currently unknown. Stone is expected to undergo further testing this morning. Oklahoma State Wrestling announced that they will be hosting an OSU Invitational Tournament. It will be a four-team wrestling event scheduled to take place 10 o'clock November 1st in Gallagher-Iba Arena. The other teams in attendance will be Gardner-Webb, Arkansas-Little Rock, Southern Illinois University, Edwardsville. NFL last night, the Los Angeles Rams defeated the New York Giants 28-6 to close Week 2 action. That's a look at your weather, news, and sports with your 7 o'clock report on K101.
3: Will we have time to hear from any of the cheerleaders before they go Saturday?
2: Ooh, that's a good idea. We'll get on it. See if we get Mary and crew in here.
4: Light comes on.
2: Well, I was going to have.
4: Ooh, that's a good idea.
2: I was going to have him for the coaches show if I could go, but I guess we can spread it over to K101.
4: Let's see. Well, where do we start here? I have a list of birthdays.
2: Got a huge list.
4: By the birthday stenographer.
3: The stenographer.
4: Well, it's a 59-year birthday celebration for Lisa Smith Anderson. Now, you remember that she might remember. She was Cherokee Chief, or Lady Chief, basketball player back in the 80s.
2: Did you say she might remember?
4: Well.
3: At 59, it could be a touch-and-go thing.
4: She lives in the big city now, but she makes numerous trips to Woodward because she works for a cardiologist group there, cardiovascular health clinic. She comes to Woodward regularly for Dr. Schmidt, Garner, Sherbert. Kathy Lehman Hickman, she has a birthday today.

0: today? Do we know her? Yes, we do. Well, she was in the second class of Raiders to graduate from Carmen Tacoma back in 1970. That's not possible because she's not that old. After the Tacoma Wildcats consolidated with the Carmen Lions.
1: Lions and tigers and bears, oh my.
0: Kathy, by the way, is the mother of our dear friend, Speaker Jeff Hickman.
2: Oh, okay.
1: And the wife of
0: Steve.
1: Steve, yes. Yes,
0: the Hall of Famer.
1: Yes.
0: Let's see. Frank Wickert, he is the new youth pastor at the Mennonite Brethren Church there in Fairview. He's only 23. He's just a pup. And he also spots for the Yellow Jacket PA guy.
1: That's, who is the affirmation Jeff Hickman.
0: That's Speaker Hickman. Yes, and they use his PA audio most generally for their Yellow Jacket TV audio. So he serves dual duty. He's Larry Reese and Dave Hunzik are all wrapped up in one. Jabari, he manages the Troubadour restaurant there in Alva. It's on the east edge of Alva. His wife is celebrating a birthday today.
1: David, the restaurant's Troubadour? Is that what you said?
0: Yes. Something tells me that used to be the Bull, maybe.
1: I like that name, Troubadour.
0: I'm probably misspeaking.
1: Cool name. What do they serve? What's the cuisine? What's on the menu?
0: It's kind of a really good barbecue place, kind of a honky-tonk type. Really good food, though.
2: Did you like, you know, country fried steak? I'm trying to think what I had last time I was there. I forget now. It's been a minute. It was a good sandwich of some sort.
1: Well, you said Troubadour. I didn't get that picture of that being the menu. I had something else in mind.
0: It's off east of Alva's. You move past a big box store and the hotels out there and everything.
1: Okay.
0: Let's see. Rochelle Pullen Johnson from Aline is a birthday today. Her brother, Randy, many remember him. He was the ag teacher there at Aline Cleo forever and ever. Amen. So that among the birthdays.
1: Rochelle. So, story of
0: let's say, we told you there was a William sighting, Coach William. Or
1: Ely Noble.
0: Ely Noble.
1: Yes.
0: Recent graduate. What, did he graduate 2 years ago from Northwestern, finally found a job? He's a mass communications type graduate. Isn't that correct?
2: Yes.
0: And he's coaching in Tologan, doing a really good job for them down there. He was in Woodward yesterday evening, had his pants on and everything. He's beginning basketball practice.
1: Ooh.
0: Maybe today or tomorrow, sometime really soon. He's actually getting basketball underway. For junior high and high school there in Tologa, the Panthers. So doing a really good job for those folks. Our sources tell us that at a recent baseball game, a lady came up to him from the opposing team, a mother of one of the other players.
1: It can't be good the way he's
0: fine. It's fine. And we haven't independently verified this, but we do believe it to be true. Came up to Coach Noble and asked him, "Hi, young man. What position do you play?"
1: That's a great compliment.
0: "Ma'am, I'm the coach."
1: That's a great compliment.
0: We believe that to be true.
2: That's great.
1: I'm you folks in confident it is.
0: All you folks in Tologa, say hi to Coach Noble, William, as we affectionately refer to the young lad as.
1: I would like to know how we go from William to Ely.
2: Because the story goes, when he graduated,
1: there was a story there.
2: When he graduated there at Northwestern, instead of him walking across the stage and them introducing him as Ely Noble, they went with William Noble because
0: his actual name is William.
2: Yes,
0: that's true. It was his given name.
2: Yes,
0: William, whatever it is.
2: So he's introduced as William Noble. So since that point, we have affectionately called him William at times.
0: So, he answers to many things.
2: Because he didn't tell us about the whole William thing before that graduation happened. So,
0: all right, let's move on here. Please. What else?
2: Hey, speaking of Northwestern real quick, they are having their Triple R shootouts this Friday. We talked about that. Their golf tournament.
0: That's a golf tournament at
2: Early Wine
0: down the south side of Oklahoma City.
1: Yes. North course or south course? Did you ever establish that?
0: No, I didn't.
2: It just says Early Wine Golf
0: Course. We were able to participate with them last year, and unfortunately we couldn't make that work this year.
2: William did. Yeah.
0: They raise money for the athletic department at Northwestern Oklahoma State. You can, I think, even kind of earmark what sport you won

0: want your contribution to
1: all proceeds to football, basketball, and baseball. So you could choose.
0: Is that Mr. Yek, I think? That
1: yes.
0: Says
1: Kyle Yek kind of heads that. You can call him for questions. Send an email to him. Get registered. So $125.
0: Good deal. It's a two-man scramble.
1: Two-man
0: right?
1: scramble, $250 a team. So
0: but get involved with them. And they are raising money there at Northwestern.
2: Oklahoma. Whether it's the South Course or the North Course, Early Wine, they're great courses.
1: Great courses, yeah.
2: Played them numerous times.
0: Let's see, several activities associated with the radio station coming up yet this week. Obviously, we've spent a great deal of time talking about Friday Night Quick Scores, the return to Clark County. It's homecoming for the Ashland Blue Jays and the Buckland Red Aces. We haven't determined if Frank's still the PA guy or not. Need to do that.
1: Well, you've got his number. Reach out to the man.
0: That would be Mr. York, the K-State fellow there in Clark County. Ought to be a lot of fun. We've had a tremendous amount of fun with those Ashland kids over the years. They were a longtime member of the Classy Bowl family. We've had Classy Bowl kids. Buckland now participates with us with the 101 Classy Bowl. Of course, Buckland's most famous graduate. We've talked about this on many numerous occasions.
1: Go ahead. Put it out there for everybody.
0: Well, the Hall of Famer, the late, great Eddie Sutton.
1: There you go.
0: There you met go. Married his high school sweetheart, Patsy. From Buckland. So anyway, Buckland and Ashland in the K101 Friday Night Quick Score spotlight this Friday evening. Before we get there, High Plains Technologies dedicating on Friday their Skilled Trades Centers, that huge new building. They're part of the High Plains Technology. Well, it is huge. Campus.
1: Huge.
0: And their open house is at 10 o'clock on Friday, but K101 will set the stage, prelude.
1: Christen it. Bless it.
0: Actually, a day before, so it's going to be slightly used by the time everybody gets there on Friday morning at 10 o'clock. Not, well, gently used. It's like, you know, when you donate coats and things, you do slightly used, gently used. The building's going to be gently used because K101 is going to do the morning show out there on Thursday.
1: Are we using the building? I mean, come on now.
0: Well, you know.
1: Jeez.
3: Wow.
0: May have to use the restroom.
3: There you go.
0: But I'm sure that is a marvelous, marvelous addition to an already marvelous facility. And Superintendent Holt, and that falls on the same day that would have been the Tech Bites, what's on the menu, Mr. Holt, and decided just to expand that. But has a number of young people coming. Board members will be along, as well as some students. So look forward to that on Thursday there at the High Plains Technology Center. And obviously we'll talk more about this as time draws nigh, but it's yet another edition of the Major County Historical Society and their Threshing Bee. It's Friday and Saturday, and K101 is going to be a part of all the festivities on Saturday morning. So we'll learn more about that here in a couple of days as we move toward Saturday. Let's see. Anything else? Have I left out anything?
2: Well, closer to what's going on today is coming up shortly after 7:30.
1: Yeah, we're going to have Austin Bowl and Clint Wilson on to talk about Meyer Wilson, her journey fighting some cancer. We've got some events coming up this weekend.
0: What's
1: we got
0: a the coyote hunt?
1: So get more details about that and how you could support Meyer in her battle.
0: Sounds like a big time. And obviously it's a great, great cause, but it's a
2: neat young lady.
0: Day hunt, you can take your pick. Be a day hunter, a night hunter.
1: A night hunter like Carl. Carl, get a team together.
0: Or you can be a 24-hour hunter, ooh, night and day.
1: There you go.
0: So, well, that's exciting. We'll learn more about that. So here, and that's yet this morning, just after 7:30?
1: Just after 7:30.
0: Are they stopping in?
1: They are stopping in, yes, sir. Okay. So.
2: And in the studio.
0: Also, as opposed to electronically. Is that right?
1: That is correct.
0: And Thursday, it's the Plains Indians and Pioneers Museum's 60th anniversary and fundraising banquet. And if you don't need a better reason to go, another reason, and you need to go because it's a great event for just a wonderful venue, the Plains Indians and Pioneers Museum in this community.
2: But he's going to lay another layer of it on you.
0: Okay. Kelly's doing desserts.
1: Well, for me and Michael, that'd be a fat rolling pin to the face. That's our desserts.
0: But Kelly, the sweet surprises down the 11th Main Place Mall is a
2: lovely woman.
1: Did I hear CJ got her cake Friday and he did share this one with us?
0: Well, she helped, she served the Woodward Chamber Board.

0: yesterday. Oh. She made nachos. Damn,
1: good. Okay. Okay.
0: Anyway, it's this Thursday at the Woodward Conference Center. Doors open at 5:30. It's a big fundraiser for them, and get involved with that. That is one of the outstanding venues, historical venues in this community. Live entertainment and a speaker celebrating 60 years, six decades of preserving the history in our part of the world. So that is Thursday. And I have several other events, but I've probably taken up way too much time. And I don't want to wear my welcome out.
2: He mentioned it earlier, the Major County Historical Society Threshing Bee will return Friday and Saturday. 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It's all happening 1.5 miles east of Fairview on Highway 58. 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
2: Well, today starts 90 days of fall, 90 days of crisp morning, colorful leaves, cozy evenings, and all the simple pleasures of the season. 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
3: I guess.
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3: Pumpkin.
2: Rainfall this morning, we noticed in around the Oklahoma City metro area. Also back around Fort Cobb, Eakley, Carnegie, all drifting off to the east. We had a little bit of heavy rain yesterday morning, kind of snuck up on us.
3: Got a good shower out here yesterday morning. So
2: rather enjoyable. Anything else there? Or can I now carry on?
3: Are you trying to carry on?
2: Well, I'm just wondering. You two sitting there like
4: I think it's
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1: You're a magic twanger, Froggy.
2: All righty, then.
0: That's for those of you who couldn't catch all of that, we were plunking our magic twanger. I think he said Froggy at the
2: Froggy,
0: end.
2: Yes.
3: Yeah,
2: yes.
0: Where did that come from?
3: Andy Devine, television. Years ago.
0: Who?
2: Radio with pictures, CJ says.
0: I don't know that I remember Andy Devine.
2: Have we gone so far back that not even Michael knows it?
1: You're a magic twanger, Froggy.
2: And he's just going to be playing that the entire time, folks, on the morning show. So
0: there's somebody driving their vehicle right now going, what the hell? Are they playing on the radio now?
2: Yeah.
0: Fall has arrived. We like that.
3: Well, it was actually, it was not television. It was early radio. Beg your pardon.
2: Okay.
3: I think it was actually... He popularized the phrase, plunk your magic twanger.
2: Now, those children's television program.
3: It was Andy
2: program.
3: Devine, Saturday radio show, about 1950. How about that?
0: I'm sure you were able to go to your big box store and buy a magic twanger as well. So, yeah, never mind. I wasn't stumped. I just...
2: Oh, okay. You're holding some confidential thoughts like CJ does.
0: You guys keep things close to the vest. I'm going to keep something. I'm just going to let it go. K101, K101online.com. We're not in Kansas anymore, but we will be Friday.

0: BetOnline.com, 729. 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We'll do that in a moment. He is brought to us this morning by the good folks at the Chain Ranch. 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
0: K101, it's 7:30, 30 minutes after 7, 30 minutes away from 8, Farm Boy. Joining us this morning, good morning, sir. How are you?
2: Hey, pretty good. What's going on today, guys?
0: Well, we were noticing on radar and on News 9 out of Oklahoma City some pitter-patter of rain in your neck of the woods.
2: Yeah, it's cloudy and looks rainy. We haven't really had it at my house, but, you know, it's all over around us. So I guess we're in, you know, I've always kind of liked living in a bubble. So there you go.
0: All right. Well, if you're a fan of Seinfeld, you'll know about the Bubble Boy episode. I'll leave it at that and say, what's going on in your world?
2: You guys,
0: go ahead.
2: Talking about going back a little bit farther, there was a movie called Bubble Boy long time ago, and you guys remember who that was? Who was the Bubble Boy?
0: Oh, I should, and I know what you're talking about, I don't.
2: It was Travolta, John Travolta.
0: That's right. Yeah, yeah, you're exactly right. All right.
2: I think that was like a TV movie.
0: Made-for-TV movie, yeah, it was.
2: Yeah,
0: it was.
2: Back in the 70s. Anyway, well, the latest crop progress reports out from USDA, and the United States corn crop is at 57% good to excellent this week. That's about where we were a week ago. Soybean crop conditions are at 58% good to excellent, again, where we were a week ago. And the cotton crop here across the U.S. is rated at 34% good to excellent. It's down 2 points from a week ago. The U.S. grain crop, sorghum crop, that is, good to excellent ratings down to about 27%, and that's down a point from last week. Winter wheat planting now stands at 17%. Compared to 8% a week ago, 18% at this point a year ago. And in Oklahoma, wheat planting is at 4% compared to 13% at last year. And Texas planting is now 21% compared to 12% a week ago. Now, in the southern plains, Oklahoma pasture and range conditions ranking about only 5% good to excellent, 9% last week, 58% a year ago. And that's what's going on in ag today, guys.
0: All right. So I'm sure you've got your clock set for 7:05 this evening as you'll celebrate the autumnal equinox.
2: That's the official time for fall?
0: Yes.
2: Well, you know what? It's kind of a fall day today, really, finally.
0: It is. It's appropriate being ushered in on a day like this.
2: I took the dog out early this morning and it was chilly. So.
0: Oh, it wasn't that bad, was it?
2: Well, I mean, it was cooler outside than it was in the house.
0: Okay. Yeah.
2: And that's the first time that's happened in a long time. So,
0: Farm Boy, have a great Tuesday. We'll talk to you tomorrow.
2: All right, fellows. We'll see
0: you. 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
1: 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Forecast is sunny, 83 in northwest Oklahoma, 79 in southwest Kansas, and 82 in the Panhandles. Wind from the east southeast at about 5 to 10. It'll be clear overnight, 61 in northwest Oklahoma, 56 in southwest Kansas, 60 in the Panhandles. And tomorrow, 86 with sun, northwest Oklahoma, 81 in southwest Kansas, and 83 in the Panhandles. They do throw a slight chance of a shower in tomorrow afternoon for the Panhandles. 56 this morning at Ashland and at Coldwater. Meade is at 56, 55 at Protection in the Texas Panhandle, 62 at Higgins, 63 over at Follett. Derrizet is at 64, 62 this morning down in Canadian, 60 at Arnett, 57, look at that, on the thermometer at both Slapout and at Beaver, 59 up at Buffalo. They've got 58 at Freedom, 60 in both Fairview and Alva, 62 ceiling, 61 in Camargo. 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Junior, we've got guests. You know, you invite them in, have them sit down in a chair, and...
2: Well, we were chatting a little bit.
1: Well, I know that you were. So it's pictures with radio, as CJ likes to say. One of our fine guests is wearing his Sharon Mutual t-shirt in deference to part of what we'll be talking about. One of our other guests is wearing a Boston Red Sox hat. What is the story there?
3: Just always been a Boston fan.
1: All right, that's okay. Who's your favorite player all time for the Red Sox?
3: Babe Ruth, of course.
1: But they traded him.
3: That's true. I still love him, though.
1: Okay. I thought maybe you'd say Ted Williams. Who do we have here this morning?
2: Join us is Clint Wilson and Austin Bull with Sharon Mutual. Talk a little bit about Myra Wilson's fight with her cancer battle and some a great event they got coming up this weekend. CJ's got the information on the coyote hunt coming up. So, well, fellas.
4: Some people call it coyote, but I do coyote. That's
1: jeez. We need to get an English teacher. Do they have, you have English teachers down there at Sharon Mutual? Because you need to send one up here sometime.
5: Bet we could get her figured as I just answer that.
4: There you go.
1: Well done.
4: Well, this is a fascinating event. I think it's just wonderful. And obviously it's a great cause associated with that as well. How'd the idea for this come about? Have a coyote hunt?
3: My daughter got ovarian cancer back, and we figured out she had ovarian cancer back in August.
4: Myra, right?
3: Myra, yes, sir.
4: Myra, okay.
3: And that's what Ricky Bellows, he just came up with the idea that we ought to do a benefit coyote hunt. So we've been posting it everywhere, trying to get it as big as possible.
4: And it's either an evening event, day event, or both?
3: Both. We've got a morning, or we've got a day hunt, a night hunt, or you can do a full 24-hour if you want. It's 200 for the day, 200 for the night, or 350 for the 24-hour.
4: Now, how do you get involved? Do you have to sign up ahead of time? There's an evening meeting, I think, too?
3: Yes, we're doing a spaghetti dinner the 25th. At what time?
5: 4:30 is the spaghetti dinner, and this entire Friday night, the Trojans take on the number 3 ranked Trojans take on the number 5 ranked Geary Bison.
4: Right.
5: It's first district game, and we made it our gold night. It's a big game, big night. And we're just trying to show the Wilson family that they're not fighting alone. So we even did something during volleyball. We did a going teal for Myrie. And now here in September, we're going gold for her too. So.
4: And then the hunt itself, either that night or then again during the day, like you said.
3: We'll start Saturday morning at, I've got that brought up right here.
1: He knows how to work his doodad.
2: That's right. Yeah. And quickly, yes.
3: Let me see. Start sun up Saturday morning on the 26th. Then if you're just day hunting, you got to be back by 10 p.m. to do the check-in. And then if you're doing the night hunt, starts that's sundown and continue all night.
4: Now, the Friday evening when you register and have the meeting and that.
3: Yeah, you'll start.
4: Where's that?
3: That is in Mutual.
4: Okay.
3: They're at the cafeteria.
4: Okay.
3: And I think check-in for everything for the coyote hunt's going to be the old gym, I think.

0: somewhere around there. Somebody will guide you where you need to be. But then we've got raffle tickets going on also.
1: Well, that sounds like I'm an old gambler from way back. I like that idea. Yeah.
0: Well, it's time to get in on
2: there
0: one.
2: You go. What are we raffling off?
0: There's 18 different kind of hunts and everything, anywhere from waterfowl hunts to turkey hunts and everything else of the sort. So, okay. You can contact old Ricky Bellows or me or Heather Bellows.
1: The flyer talks about side pots. Now, tell us what that is. Big dog, small dog, big pig, cow cutter. What do you mean by all that?
0: You buy into all that stuff, and then you get you throw in what I think is $20 or $25 bucks to get in. So if you buy into the big dog, you get the heaviest dog. Well, you win the pot.
1: Okay.
0: Same with small dog. You get the smallest dog, you get the pot. And Calcutta is just like any other Calcutta. Right. You try to get the winning team. Same with the big hog.
2: So all of this begs the question, does your daughter hunt?
0: No. Actually, that's the funniest deal. That's the funniest deal. She could care less about hunting.
2: Is that right?
0: But she's enjoying everything that's going on.
2: Sure.
0: But appreciates everything that everybody's doing. So.
3: Well, Clint, you know, talk about the community support. I know you guys starting to get interest from other communities helping out as well. It's never tough to fight this, but it's certainly one of those deals where Myrie's not fighting it alone.
0: No, absolutely not. We've never felt like we were by ourselves any one step of this deal. So, no, the community's been amazing. I mean, and as far as raffles, we've had hunters or landowners come out and they say, hey, raffle off a turkey hunt at my land. They're more than welcome to come do it. So
3: now you guys still doing shirts as well. Did I see that somewhere?
0: Heck, we'll get holes for shirts. Is doing the shirts, and then
4: Lexi White
0: is
4: doing the other ones. And for every shirt that's made, a portion of it is going back to Myrie. So it's just amazing. The community's been awesome. I mean, we're trying to show Myrie and the Wilson family that, you know, we're here for them. And Share Mutual has definitely done an amazing job doing that.
0: Yes.
1: Lexi did those fancy dancy homecoming 50-year shirts that we wore last week or 2 weeks ago, whenever.
2: Yes. Those are great looking shirts. Wear it every weekend. Love it. Fantastic.
1: You know, and speaking of shirts, Austin has the volleyball.
2: I just heard
1: it. Yes. You won like 7 in a row or something like that?
4: 7 in a row. Big task tonight, though. They take on OBA. And, you know, in years past, they haven't been able to get over that hump of OBA just being such a good academy. But, you know, our girls, the confidence levels are through the roof. They're feeling great. They've won 7 in a row. It's kind of a disease going on around the locker room.
1: It's Coach Clark, right?
4: Yes.
1: Lauren. We know her because her daddy's Lord out at CF.
2: Right.
1: And Lord's just done wonderful with that program. We're tickled to death for y'all.
4: It's awesome. Winning that
1: many games. That's cool.
3: Now, is this going to be a home contest you're talking about?
4: Yes, it is a home game this afternoon, probably about 5:30. We broadcast everything, so if you're not able to make the game, OKSSN.com, Oklahoma Small School Network, is what we do it on. So you're more than welcome to go and check it out.
1: Well, good luck.
2: Regular season winding down quickly, too. I'd pulled up the schedule.
4: 5 games remaining, I want to say. After tonight, it'll be 4, and then regionals begin.
1: So let's see. After tonight, it'll be 8 in a row, and then 4 more. 12. Let's put a dozen in a row. A trifecta.
2: I got a little pressure on the volleyball team, courtesy of C.J. Montgomery.
1: She's a sweetheart. She's Laura is just a wonderful young lady and a great family, and she's a dandy. So.
2: I know Junior will join me in this. Share Mutual has just kind of, I don't mean any disrespect, but it just kind of exploded lately. When you talk about the support of the community and the football team and where it is, and the volleyball squad, where it is and whatnot. When we went down there last Friday, well, first of all, with the kids that came in, the football players that came in that Friday morning, and then we go down for the parade, and then we go for the football game, we were blown away by this support of the community from start to finish, and then a fireworks display at the end of it. Who does fireworks displays at the end of football games except for the Classic Bowl? I mean, golly.
4: Sharon Mutual.
1: Yeah, absolutely.
4: I will say we have this thing down over in Sharon Mutual. It's called Trojan Pride.
2: Mm-hmm.
4: And we have really, the coaching staff, the faculty, the fans have been so amazing, bringing kind of that sense back because over the last few years, didn't really, volleyball was basketball, football, and now we're starting to find a way to start to

0: compete in all these things, and it's just been amazing. Trojan Pride has never, I can say Trojan Pride has never felt more felt. And Trojan Pride's been so felt.
1: Yeah, like, this year's the most I've felt it in a long time.
2: And you two are saying that as former players, obviously. Yes. So,
3: when did you two graduate, by the way?
0: I graduated in 2021 from Sharon Mutual.
3: You're such a puppy.
1: And I graduated in 06.
3: Okay. At least somebody a little bit longer than two. I get tired of these young people.
4: Let's see, would Bro been there? Would Jack, Coach Bro been there?
1: Yeah, Bro had retired. Let's see, been my eighth grade year.
4: Okay.
1: And then Brad Shyrock took over.
4: Yep. Okay.
1: And then Bro come back and helped out a little bit.
4: Yep.
0: I had Coach Bro in fifth grade. It was one of his last years. He was my fifth grade peewee coach, and I saw him at the homecoming game a couple Fridays ago. Yep. And I was like, Coach Bro, I'm not sure if you remember, my name's Austin. And he's like, you were 75. I know exactly who you are. I made you cry in fifth grade practice. I'm like, I love that is the memory that you have of me, Coach Bro.
4: Well, he always talked about imparting wisdom upon or knowledge upon young people, and that involved, I think, his paddle a lot, many times. He was
1: at the homecoming game, he had it out. walking around the stands. So, he stopped by and he said, you ever seen this paddle? And I said, quite a few times.
3: Well, not from the front, obviously.
4: Oh, my goodness. So, well, hey, once again, kind of put your arms around this the coyote hunt this weekend, Friday and Saturday. Kind of take us through that again.
1: Friday night is going to be spaghetti dinner starting at 5. And then coyote hunt, and then check in and everything for coyote hunt, everything. You can virtual check in. I got that text message a minute ago. and then starting Saturday morning, coyote hunt will start. Hunt all day. If you're going to do day hunt, you're going to do 24 hours, just go ahead and hunt for the next 24 hours.
2: And the best people to get a hold of to be getting involved in the hunt.
1: To be getting involved is you can get a hold of Ricky Bellows or Heather Bellows. There's flyers, everything all over Facebook. Ricky Bellows, can I give his number?
2: Sure, absolutely.
1: Ricky Bell's number 580-334-1106.
4: Super.
1: Yeah, he can give you all the information that you'd ever need on it.
4: Well, get involved in that. A great event, even better cause, and get involved in that, folks.
3: Gentlemen, we appreciate it. Wish you the best of luck. Good luck to the Lady Trojans, or are they the Trojanettes or the Lady Trojans?
0: The Lady Trojans.
3: Thank you. I wanted to
2: see they always ask Trojanettes.
4: Or ants. Trojanettes. The Soonerettes that are the Soonerettes.
3: K101, K101online.com. 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

0: good. K101Online.com, 748, 12 minutes now away from 8 o'clock. 60 on the thermometer, 83 the projected high. The speaker sending photographs, courtesy of Damon Lane, of the North Canadian River as the Canton water continues to trickle down towards Lake Hefner. North Canadian River near El Reno now has filled its banks finally.
1: They've been getting rain. Do they need all the water from Can Lake? I don't know if they need all the release.
0: It has gotten to be quite controversial. I don't remember it. Has it been this controversial in years past?
2: Oh, it was much. It was much more. If you used the word controversial last time,
0: really?
2: The folks were really angry
1: let some feelings be known there.
2: Our friends at the state capitol, not the capitol, but the capital city.
1: Yeah. Yes.
2: Not much one can do about it. That's the issue.
0: You know? Yeah, I mean, literally.
2: I say that, but choose your battles. I mean, and don't necessarily agree with that any stretch of the imagination. But there's just not a lot that one can do about it. They hold the rights to that storage rights, and it's just can't do anything about it.
0: So. Where's Les Nessman when we need him? We've got a law enforcement official in our parking lot, even as we speak.
1: So,
0: what else is going on, fellas? Someone asked the question, OU at Georgia, Saturday at 2:30, should we start drinking now?
1: Well, with David Stone potentially being out, I would say so.
0: Oh, it could
1: it's
0: be
1: gonna
0: a
1: get
0: long
1: rough.
0: Day.
1: It's going to get rough.
2: You heard it here first.
1: Uh-oh, he's got a feeling,
2: you
1: folks.
2: You will be shocked.
1: Uh-oh.
2: By Saturday evening, the results.
1: Wow.
2: That's all now, I'm going to say. You will be shocked.
1: Just to back CJ on this.
2: Shocked / surprised.
1: No, Michael.
2: The stage is being set.
1: Sure.
2: I mean, the stars, you know, that the moon and seventh house thing, I don't know about that. But the stars are aligning. When you think something's going to happen, there is still enough talent on the University of Oklahoma's football team. So look out. I will tell you, by Saturday evening, you're going to be surprised.
1: Now, I know you think he's blowing smoke, Michael.
0: No, he's serious.
1: CJ's track record on these are actually pretty good. There was a time where Oklahoma State was, been a couple years ago, they were down and out, going to play Kansas State. It was big and ranked, and CJ said all week, he said, you watch, Cowboys are going to come up with it. And they went in there and dominated Kansas State.
2: You
1: he's had some moments.
2: They're setting you up. They are setting you up.
1: I'm going to say my inkling is kind of the other way. I think Georgia's about a 14-point favorite right now. I think CJ's feeling is misguided because I think it's going to wind up being, you know, not quite Oregon OSU from last year, but it may get ugly. It may get real ugly real quick. We'll see. We'll see.
0: And you'll talk about this tonight.
1: With Chris Stewart, Sooner Talk 101.
0: What time does that begin?
1: 6 o'clock. You call in about, we'll probably open up about 6:10, 6:15 to phone calls. Get your opinions out there for Saturday. Your complaints. So. You need a vent session, kind of like Chris had last week. So,
2: all right, but you heard it here first.
1: Okay, that's I'm going to pull that, actually, and we're going to play that tonight.
0: Do we have that recorded?
1: Hopefully.
0: Okay. 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
2: 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Somebody was telling me that he is a pretty good cooker of steak somewhere. 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Anything over there? You've got all sorts of worrying and activity going on with the pen, the paper, doodad.
3: The doodad's not working.
4: Uh-oh. What's he going to do without his doodad? How can he update his award-winning 8 o'clock news?
3: It's just not working.
2: Well, and he doesn't have his computer open either, which is frightening in its own right.
3: I hadn't thought about that.
4: And you're getting on to me earlier about good ideas.
2: You think that we're making this stuff up? It is the gospel.

0: ABC News, I'm Sherry Preston. President Trump getting set to address the world this morning, preparing to speak at the UN General Assembly. Protests in the Texas capital of Austin after a Wilbur Rafael Garcia Perez says he was shot by ICE. Federal officials say he's in the country illegally. ABC's Pierre Thomas.
1: Perez calling into the news.

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2: From the 101 News Center, fair sky, 59 degrees still this morning. Sunny and warm later on today, 83 or so for that high. 61 overnight, 85 tomorrow. Slight chance of rain reenters the forecast late tomorrow at about 3 and 10. We're looking at upper 30 or upper 80s for highs on Thursday. Rain chances linger for several days. Actually, a decent chance at first on Thursday out in the panhandles. Best chance for us maybe Friday, late Friday, at least further to the east. Mid-80s for a high on Friday, low to mid-90s Saturday, Sunday, and Monday. Still with those lingering, at least slight rain chances hanging in there. Generally mid to upper 50s out there this morning into the lower 60s. A check last hour, temperatures range from 55 in Ashland to 61 Fairview and Sealing. Mostly 70s the highs yesterday, at least in our part of the world. 75 Sealing, Fairview, and Alva to an even 80 in Beaver. 76 at Woodward and Camargo. 80s, 90s about the southeastern half of the state. Forecasters say temperatures will remain above normal, but not as hot as recent weeks. Chances for precipitation again by Thursday increasing and expanding eastward into the weekend. Bone dry riverbeds complicating and slowing the Canton Lake water release. Last Thursday, Canton Lake began releasing about 16,000 acre feet of water downstream toward Lake Hefner. The path is slow for sure. Officials say they expect the water to continue flowing out of Canton until sometime around September the 29th. Along the way, the North Canadian River takes a winding path western Oklahoma before it reaches Oklahoma County. And the drought this year has made the riverbed dry, which complicates efforts to get the entire release into Canton Lake. The Water Utilities Trust in Oklahoma City holds water storage rights Canton Lake to store water for future use. The last time the trust requested water was back in 2024. Check yesterday, water had made it to near El Reno. The release expected to lower Canton Lake by about 3.5 feet when it's all said and done, raising Hefner by about 4 feet. Formal sentencing date set for Brent Swadley, the owner of the barbecue restaurants convicted cheating the state out of millions of bucks. 56-year-old Swadley has pressed every opportunity to appeal that case, convicted back in May, jury trial. Most recent appearance, Oklahoma County District Court, related to a motion to ask the presiding judge to recuse herself. Her name's Susan Stallings. The judge actually declined to do that. She did ask another judge, Cindy Truong, to take over the formal sentencing portion. She agreed to that, presiding over the sentencing set for October the 22nd. Crude oil prices off about 4% yesterday. Both benchmarks, Brent, West Texas Intermediate, lowest level since September the 9th. Brent crude on the worldwide stage dropped $3.53 to about $100 a barrel and 34 cents. West Texas Intermediate, the U.S. benchmark, it's actually determined at Oklahoma's Cushing Hub, fell $4.52 to close at $95.78. West Texas down an additional $2 this morning. Natural gas closed down off 8 pennies, settling at $2.82, up about 2 cents is natural gas this morning. No jackpot winner Powerball last night. That means Powerball tomorrow, about a $332 million prize. No one matched all the numbers. Lotto America tomorrow, just a tick over $5 million. No big winner, Lotto Texas. Lotto Texas tomorrow, Wednesday night drawing, about $6.75 million. Mega Millions tonight, a $260 million prize. 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
1: USSA has announced performance times for state cheer this Saturday at Southern Nazarene University. Up first will be Kingfisher in the morning at 10:10. Woodward performed that afternoon at 4:05, and Crescent will follow shortly at 4:20. Jenny Bronchek and OU Sooners women's basketball added a big piece to their 2027 recruiting class as top 40 recruit Destiny Emanuel announced her commitment to OU via social media. She's a 6'2" forward from Staley High School in Kansas City, Missouri. Emanuel chose the Sooners over others such as Michigan, Duke, and Iowa. Multiple reports yesterday afternoon say OU defensive tackle and All-American David Stone was injured at practice with what's being reported as a lower body injury. The severity currently unknown, and Stone is expected to undergo further testing this morning. Oklahoma State Wrestling announced this week they are hosting an OSU Invitational Tournament. It'll be a four-team wrestling event taking place at 10 o'clock November 1st in Gallagher-Iba Arena. Other teams in attendance will be Gardner-Webb, Arkansas Little Rock, and Southern Illinois University Edwardsville. That's a look at your weather news and sports with your 8 o'clock report on K101.
2: You posted pictures and information about the coyote hunt on our Facebook page, correct?
1: That's correct, as well as that flyer by getting some of those shirts help support Myrie Wilson as well in her fight with cancer.
2: Folks need more information about that, go find it out there.
1: That's correct. We've also got the phone number for Ricky Bellows that Clint passed along about 20 minutes or so ago. So if you need that as well, you can get that from us.
2: The old soothsayer of all, the knowledge man that we have here, the guy that knows a little thing about everything. Why are there two state fairs in Oklahoma? Somebody posed that question to me yesterday. I had no idea.
3: Well, I don't know that there's an answer. You could call your fair anything you want. There's a Tulsa State Fair. Obviously,
2: right.
3: That's what you reckon. And then the quote, official, if you will, Oklahoma State Fair.
1: Official, yes.
3: Is obviously in Oklahoma City, and then the Tulsa State Fairgrounds. I don't know where that actually derived or where that got started from, but we can research that.
2: Somebody asked yesterday at DHS. I'm like, I don't know.
3: There are a number of schools from this part of the world. I say a number, I don't have the exact number. But that go to the Tulsa State Fair to exhibit. Their livestock show is extremely popular, and there are those that will go to the Tulsa State Fair to show. I know decades ago, Fairview went there. So I don't know what the case is now, but there are. It's an attractive livestock show, part of it anyway.
2: Junior, do you have to research that? Did you look
1: up? No, I did not look that up. I'm just going to guess it's Tulsa being Tulsa. So by God, we're going to have our own state fair.
2: Okay.
3: We don't like Tulsa because they beat Oklahoma State.
1: Hey, at least they're 3-0. They're helping you out.
2: Tulsa's a fine community.
3: Well,
2: they are a fine community.
3: Shall we help you load the U-Haul?
2: Well, I mean, if necessary, yes.
1: We'll ship them off over to Tulsa, by God.
3: Oh, it's fine. It's just, who cares?
1: The Tulsa State Fair achieved official state fair status through state legislation back in 1935, according to the Oklahoma Historical Society.
2: Okay.
1: So it was an event that grew over decades. So
2: it was the legislature's fault then.
1: Pretty much.
2: All right.
1: That's what it sounds like.
3: And there's a big premium sale. I think that may be in terms of livestock. That's the only thing I'm kind of relating to. But
1: sure.
3: The livestock portion of the Tulsa State Fair is much larger than the Oklahoma State Fair livestock show, primarily because of premium sale.
2: Okay. Well, now I know.
3: There you go.
2: I'll be able to take that back to DHS today and share that information with my colleagues.
1: While you're on your way to Tulsa.
3: Yes. Well, in the U-Haul.
2: They have DHS offices over there.
1: We'll send a jalopy with them.
3: All right. That's it. I've got things to do. I've got management decisions to make. Great city of Woodland.
1: Desserts to eat from Kelly's Sweet Surprises.
2: Yeah. That he doesn't share with his colleagues. Your show with Chris coming up tonight.
1: Yep, Sooner Talk 101, 6 to 7. We'll break down OU's despair, talk a little bit of SEC. The rest of us lay some good matchups this weekend, obviously, with the conference play fully getting underway. We'll talk a little bit, I'm sure, of Big 12 as well. Some big matchups going on there. So, and we'll take your calls. Call in, complain, vent, give us the raw.

0: Ross Beach, whatever you got to do to pump yourself up for this weekend.
1: And I'm sure at some point you'll revisit the statements made earlier.
0: I'm going to make sure we get those statements.
1: The wagons were getting loaded, and don't be surprised how shocked you will be late Saturday afternoon.
0: That was his prediction. So
1: that ball game, by the way, over on our network station, Z92.
0: 2:30 Saturday afternoon. So
1: you'll be able to follow that right up with then Dave and John and crew here on K101 as they'll take on West Virginia.
0: 6 o'clock.
1: Oklahoma State.
0: Yes. Okay. Yes.
1: All right. Anything else?
0: I think we've covered it, Michael.
1: Volleyball match coming up tonight. Sharon Mutual, you heard about it here first.
0: The Boomers also, I believe, hosting Clinton for one of their final district softball contests this afternoon as well.
1: How much is left in the season before they will know if they have actually got that second spot and be able to host a regional?
0: Well, last night they were able to defeat Weatherford in a tight game, and okay. Now the Boomers essentially, I believe, have it clinched up. They've got just two district contests left. They've only got the two losses. Kingfisher-Weatherford was the next closest to them, now at four losses. Five losses in district play. So they've essentially got that wrapped up.
1: Okay.
0: Yeah, they'll be hosting a regional. These last two, not that they don't matter, but they don't have to win them, per se, in terms of district. So, yeah.
1: By the way, the Speaker of the House, Jeffrey, letting me know the state fairgrounds in Oklahoma City actually belong to the city of Oklahoma. So state fair is a brand, as it is technically the Oklahoma City State Fair.
0: So just like Tulsa counts theirs as a state fair. I see.
1: Same with the State Fair Arena, which now has a big OKC on the side. Yes, right. We can see that from I-44 or I-40, whichever we're matriculating now, Jeffrey.
0: Just like you see the arches from Moreland.
1: You cannot see the arches from Moreland. K101.

0: 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Good morning and welcome. It's Michael in the morning. We are doing Hour of Power number 3 on this Tuesday, 22nd day of September. Thank you. It's the fall equinox. Yes, we've finally made it. And the weather forecast is really kind of fall-like. But then again, it should be, right? Hey, if we could be of service to you this morning, 580-256-5101, 580-256-5101, or you can text me, 580-254-1785, 580-254-1785. 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

0: on how quickly things change. It's going to be mostly sunny today. We'll do a high of 83 in northwest Oklahoma, 79 in southwest Kansas, 82 in the panhandles, and then more rain on the way for Thursday, Friday, and maybe even into Saturday. 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
1: Life's rolling wheels and shifting gears round that Jersey turnpike. 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
0: 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Finish it here. All season long.
1: 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The pass is intercepted.
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0: 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I wouldn't go so far as to say that people are actually nice, but they aren't acting nicer, as it were. With the break in the weather, we are enjoying it. The rainfall is nice. Oh, I walked out, got in the truck this morning at 5 o'clock, and there was dew on the windshield. How exciting is that? Boy, the little things in life really mean a lot to us. By the way, it's a big thing coming up on Friday night as we bring you Friday Night Quick Scores, week number 4 of the high school season, week number 5 of Quick Scores. Remember that week 0 event back in August. Anyhow, all of that being said, we'll be north of the border, Ashland entertaining Buckland in a 6-man matchup. Our coverage gets underway on Friday night at 6. That's game night. Kickoff will be at 7 o'clock for the football game, and then we'll follow that up with the 5th quarter. 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
4: Well, cattle futures lost ground during the second half of the week as box beef prices struggled and traders positioned ahead of the cattle on feed report. The report was released and is considered neutral to bullish. Cattle on feed are 101% of a year ago. Bear in mind, though, that many of these cattle are heavier weights than a year ago. Placements were bullish as they're 91% of a year ago and well under the trade estimate of 96.7%. Marketings were 97% a year ago and slightly above the estimate of 96.1%. Hog futures closed out a dismal week with an oversold market and new contract lows. The market is unable to find support as cash and cutouts continue to show weakness and the slaughter pace remains strong. The National Daily Direct Afternoon Report showed cash was down 84 cents with the weighted average down about $81.76. Pork cutout values declined 56 cents, and it will take a monumental effort for the market to close the

0: chart gaps and regain the losses of the past 1.5 weeks. The wheat futures are up 8.5 cents early today, with the hard red winter wheat's December contract at 792.25 a bushel. The national average basis for hard red winter wheat is 1 cent stronger at 67 cents under the December futures contract, while the DTN national hard red winter wheat index was down 11 cents at 716. Corn futures are up 5 cents early today, with the December contract 532.75 a bushel. The national average basis for corn unchanged at 42 cents under the December futures contract, while the DTN national corn index down 3 cents at 486. And soybean futures are up about 5.75 cents early today, with the November contract at 1309.75 a bushel. The national average base for soybeans 1 cent weaker at 58 cents under the November futures, while the DTN national soybean index down 17 cents at 1246. All the futures coming up in a moment.
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0: October live cattle up 27 cents at 215.92. December's up 37, 216.62. October feeder cattle down 87 cents at 323.50. November is down 65 cents at 318. October hogs down 80, 78.10. December's down 105, 68.55. Kansas City wheat, December down 10.5, 784. March down 10 cents, 797. Chicago wheat, December down 13.5, 713.5. March is down 13.5, 729.5. December corn is down 3.25, 527.25. March down 3.5, 541. November soybeans down 16.75, 1303.
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3: 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I'm not advocating this, but if you were going to skip a day of work this week, today would be the day. Sunny at 83 in northwest Oklahoma, 79 in southwest Kansas, and 82 in the Panhandles. Wind from the east, southeast at about 5 to 10. Clear 61 overnight in northwest Oklahoma, 56 and partly cloudy in southwest Kansas, 60 in the Panhandles. And then tomorrow, a lot of sunshine, 86 in northwest Oklahoma, 81 in southwest Kansas, and 83 in the Panhandles. 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

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I've often said that some of the best quotes worth re-quoting, thank you, Paul Hervey, come from church marquees or church bulletins. With that in mind, somebody, and do we know who this was, Mr. Producer? We don't know? All right. Somebody sent us a text message with the following appearing in church bulletins or announcement at church services throughout the entire country. One of my favorites, the Low Self-Esteem Support Group, will be meeting on Thursday. That'll be at 7 o'clock. And oh, by the way, use the back door.

0: 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Today being the first day of fall, you should know that Follow Days will take place at Woodward County Event Center and the fairgrounds. 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
4: 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Sunny, 83 today in Northwest Oklahoma, 79 Southwest Kansas, partly sunny, 82 in the Panhandles. 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

0: ABC News. I'm Sherry Preston. The warning today from UN Secretary General Antonio Guterres at the opening of the UN General Assembly.
1: The fault lines in our world are widening. Cracks have become

0: Astros office who had a staffer visit him that he has lost movement on the entire left side of his body, which means that he is facing paralysis.
1: Officials say he is in the country illegally. Hurricane Polo in the Pacific off the Mexican coast growing to a Category 5. This is ABC News.
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4: 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Your K101 weather, mostly sunny skies this afternoon with light winds, high temperatures of 83, mostly clear skies tonight, overnight lows falling to 61. Mostly sunny skies tomorrow, slight chance of storms mainly in the Texas Panhandle, high temperatures of 86. 3 Enid residents have been accused of carrying out separate fraud schemes involving checks stolen from area daycare businesses. Police say the investigation has uncovered 349 alleged offenses and nearly $69,000 in losses. The investigation began in mid-July after the owner of 2 daycare facilities reported suspected fraudulent business checks involving employees at the centers. Police arrested Candace Mae Ritchie, Mark Allen Ritchie, and Barbara Ellen Laster, all of Enid. The allegations against the 3 defendants involve bogus checks, forged instruments, embezzlement, and theft from a building. Bank 7 is expanding into New Mexico as they've agreed to buy all outstanding common stock of Century Financial Services Corporation in a cash and shares deal valued at just over $137 million. Bank 7 said the purchase would take it into a neighboring market and add a longstanding core deposit base. Century Bank, which was founded in 1887, is among the remaining independent banks based in New Mexico and is the state's second largest bank headquartered there. Century Bank CEO Max Myers said he believes the deal is an opportunity for both banks to enhance the presence in the Southwest and create a stronger, more robust banking institution to benefit their customers, employees, and communities. In sports on K101, KWOX, FM Woodward, powered by Lucky Star Casinos, the OSSAA announced performance times for state cheer this Saturday at Southern Nazarene University. Kingfisher will be first up at 10:10 in the morning. Woodward performed that afternoon at 4:05, and Crescent will be at 4:20. Multiple reports say that OU defensive tackle and All-American David Stone was injured at practice yesterday with what's being reported as a lower body injury. The severity currently unknown. Stone is expected to undergo further testing this morning. That's a look at your weather, news, and sports with your 9 o'clock report on K101.

0: 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Final hour of power. Michael and you sharing it together this Tuesday morning. Hey, welcome to fall. Yes, the autumnal equinox happening today. And the forecast, well, we're still above normal for daytime highs, but closer to what we should be than when we were, say, a week ago. Sunny, 83 today in northwest Oklahoma, 79 in southwest Kansas, and 82 in the Panhandles. 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

K101 at K101online.com. Michael in the morning, morning radio the way it should be. Our good friend Jeremy Hickman sent us a Norman Rockwell moment, if you will, a meme that talked about the water fountain at school. My gosh, how did you and I survive being able to ride in the back seat of the car with no seatbelt on, and then we drank from the water fountain at school? The water fountain gave you 3 seconds, and then somebody yelled, "Save some for the fish."

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1: This is Seth Hale with Woodward Livestock Auction, bringing the market report for Thursday, September 17th. On Thursday, we sold 1,006 head compared to 608 head last week and 1,251 head a year ago, bringing the grand total to 1,356 head for the week. Compared to last week, market was pretty much steady all across the board. Getting in here.

0: steers, 390-pound steers brought from 490, 2.5. 435-pound steers, 423 to 460. 5 1/4 weight steers, 396 to 422. 585-pound steers, 369 to 386. 675-pound steers, 344 to 359. Had 43 yearling steers weighing 810, bring 349. And then a handful of yearling steers weighing about 9 1/4, bring 310. Looking at the heifer market, 385-pound heifers brought from 447 to 470. 475-pound heifers, 381 to 426. 535-pound heifers, 350 to 367 and a half. 6 1/4 weight heifers, 333 to 355. 655-pound heifers, 328 to 341. 7 1/4 weight heifers, 312 and a half to 313. And then had some big 1,040-pound heifers bring 274. All in all, I thought the market was really exceptional. 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Please feel free to give me a call anytime. Seth Hale, 940-256-0741. 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
1: 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Hey there, hi there, ho there. Sunny and 83 today for a top in northwest Oklahoma, 79 in southwest Kansas, and 82 in the panhandles. Wind will be from the east-southeast at about 5 to 10 miles an hour. Picture-perfect day. Partly cloudy overnight in northwest Oklahoma, 61, 56 in southwest Kansas, and 60 in the panhandles. And then tomorrow, mostly sunny, 86 northwest Oklahoma, 81 southwest Kansas, and 83 in the panhandles. 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
1: 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December live cattle down 77, 221.22. February's down 47 at 222.62. And April's down 40 at 223.77. October feeder cattle down 90, 329.35. November is down 25 at 325.85. And January's down 20 at 317.95. 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
1: Kansas City wheat, the March down 7 3/4, $8. May's down 7 1/4 at 804 3/4. Chicago wheat, the March down 5 3/4, $7.37. And May's down 5 1/2, $7.45. March corn is down 4 cents, $5.52 3/4. May's down 3 3/4 at $5.59 1/4. January soybeans down 1 1/2, $13.42 1/2. March is down 1 1/2 at $13.50 1/4. December cotton down 67 at 82.75. March down 62, 85.46. And October crude's down 113. 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

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Mr. Producer, since we played that church song, The Church on Cumberland Road, can we do one more of these church bulletin headlines that we have collected, or someone collected for us, actually, and sent us to us? All right, we do? Okay. So apparently the associate, this is, was in a church bulletin. Apparently the associate minister unveiled the church's new tithing campaign last Sunday. I upped my pledge, up yours.

0: K101, K101online.com, and that is it. We're done. History, vapor, smoke, nothing but a fond memory on this first day of fall, 20 and 26. Get out there and enjoy the day. Have a great Tuesday. We'll see you tomorrow, good Lord willing. And hey, let's be careful out there.
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4: 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Checking weather together. Sunny, 83 in northwest Oklahoma, 79 in southwest Kansas, and 82 in the Panhandles. That's weather together with K101 and K101online.com.
5: Tomorrow, I'm going to leave here. I'm going to let you go and walk away. Like every day I said I would. And tomorrow

0: ABC News, I'm Sherry Preston. President Trump at the UN General Assembly, where he has just taken the stage and will tell the body that he is using American power to reshape the world to America's benefit. Let's listen in.
1: Zero. As a result, last year we achieved the largest drop in violent crime ever recorded. The murder rate has plummeted to its lowest level in 125 years since the year 1900. I sent our crime busters into Memphis, Tennessee, and New Orleans, Louisiana, and crime in each place went down over 80%, and it'll go down still further.
0: UN Secretary General Antonio Guterres also saying power being shaped in fundamental ways. Another hurricane powering up in the Pacific, with the Atlantic season still waiting for its first hurricane, Hurricane Polo, a Category 5. The ME in South Carolina ruling Hayden Panettiere's death was accidental, caused by drugs. This is ABC News. A Mississippi grand jury unanimously finding no evidence of a crime in the death of teenager Nolan Wells, the football player who was black, vanished on the 4th of July, his body found in the water 2 days later. Here's ABC's Sophie Flay.
2: The DA says a team working with the family's attorney, Ben Crump, told her office last month that they had no evidence of a crime, but she says they allowed false narratives spread anyway.
3: The Crump team knew better, but did not do better.
2: Crump fired back overnight, saying the state is trying to close the chapter without explaining that head injury.

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2: Your K101 weather forecast: sunshine this afternoon, light winds, highs near 83. Clear tonight, lows around 61. Sunny tomorrow with light winds and highs near 86. There are some slight chances for rain late tomorrow night. Lows around 64. Moderate chances for rain Thursday and Friday. Slight chances on Saturday. Highs will be in the upper 80s Thursday and Friday. Lower 90s on Saturday. 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

0: ABC News, I'm Sherry Preston. President Trump addressing the UN General Assembly, saying he is the only leader who chose to take on Iran.
1: This was the reality we had to confront, a reality that far too many preferred to ignore. They all ignored it. Many presidents and many others just wanted

0: to ignore it. They were unwilling to do anything about it, but they knew the problem.
1: He says he was the one to use strength to make America the most powerful country in the world. Another protest last night in Austin, Texas, in support of a DoorDash driver who was a Venezuelan national and who was shot by ICE agents. He says he was moved from the hospital to a detention center with a bullet still in his back. Attorneys for Mississippi teenager Nolan Wells say they will keep pressing for answers in his death. A grand jury unanimously found no evidence of a crime. Wells went to a barrier island with friends on the 4th of July but did not return with them. His body found 2 days later. This is ABC News.
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From the K101 Newsroom, I'm Tyler Riggs. Your K101 weather, mostly sunny skies continue this afternoon with light winds, high temperatures of 83, mostly clear skies tonight, overnight lows falling to 61. Sunny skies for tomorrow, could see a slight chance of storms in the Texas Panhandle, high temperatures of 86. A new judge will sentence Oklahoma restaurant owner Brett Swadley. As Swadley, who was convicted on May 28th with his original sentencing set for July, his defense attorneys ultimately asked the judge to step down from that case, and it was granted. Swadley was found guilty of defrauding the Oklahoma Tourism and Recreation Department through his Foggy Bomb Kitchen restaurants at state parks. Prosecutors had accused him of creating fake invoices and overbilling the state for millions of dollars. His sentencing will now take place October 21st. Three Enid residents have been accused of carrying out separate fraud schemes involving checks stolen from area daycare businesses, with police saying the investigation has uncovered 349 alleged offenses and nearly $69,000 in losses. The fraud investigation began in mid-July after an owner of two daycare facilities reported suspected fraudulent business checks involving employees at the centers. Police arrested Candace May Ritchie, Mark Allen Ritchie, and Barbara Ellen Laster, all of Enid. The allegations against those three defendants collectively include complaints involving bogus checks, forged instruments, embezzlement, and theft from a building. In sports on K101, KWOX, FM Woodward, powered by Lucky Star Casinos, the OSSAA has announced performance times for state cheer, which is coming up on Saturday at Southern Nazarene University. Kingfisher will perform at 10:10 in the morning. Woodward will take the stage at 4:05 that afternoon, and Crescent will be at 4:20. Multiple reports yesterday say OU defensive tackle and All-American David Stone was injured at practice with what's being reported as a lower body injury. The severity currently unknown. Stone was expected to undergo further testing this morning. That's a look at your weather, news, and sports with your 11 o'clock report on K101.

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1: Each September, Oklahoma's wheat producers and the Oklahoma Wheat Commission sponsor the Oklahoma Best of Wheat Bread Baking Contest held at the Oklahoma State Fair. Wheat Commission Executive Director Mike Schulte tells us more.
2: So that competition has been going since 1965. It really is a large competition. You know, we're really proud of that here in Oklahoma. It's probably the best state fair bread baking competition of anywhere in the nation. So our home bakers, even our industry professionals that maybe are in the culinary world that enter, they take it extremely serious. And so it's really an exciting competition that is going to take place on Sunday, September 27th. Entries will begin at 10:30 that morning. Judging will take place beginning at 1 o'clock.
1: Go to okwheat.org, click on Wheat Learning Center at the top of the page, go down to Outreach and Education to learn more about the Best of Wheat Wheat Baking Contest at the 2026 Oklahoma State Fair. The Oklahoma Wheat Commission, proud to represent Oklahoma's wheat producers.
0: Well, traders reacted to the lower placements on the cattle on feed report yesterday. Some had thought that higher on-feed numbers and lower marketings would offset lower placements. However, traders generally react based on which side of the estimates those numbers fall. The reaction was violent as futures gapped higher and short coverings were triggered. There will likely be follow-through strength today with prices potentially retesting the recent highs, but caution will be exercised as chart gaps generally are filled. Boxed beef was higher on Monday. Now, hog futures seem to be beneficiaries of the strength in cattle. There was little reason for futures to increase on Monday other than the marketing being oversold. A higher open and stronger morning pork cutout value added to the support. Pork cutout values finished the day up $1.93. The National Daily Direct Afternoon Report did not share the same sentiment as the rest of the complex. The weight average price was falling $1.41.80.35. Now, the wheat markets continue their volatile trade up one day, down the next. Early today, all three futures markets are lower. Supportive to wheat is the ongoing sharp reduction in export activity from two major wheat players, Russia and Ukraine. Exports are down more than 50% from normal following reciprocal and ongoing attacks on port and energy infrastructure. We'll check futures in a moment.
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3: Absolutely. You know, most Oklahomans aren't turning to the evening news to decide what's for dinner anymore. 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Since December, the council's digital ad campaign has reached Oklahoma consumers more than 4.8 million times, generating over 2 million completed video views, all funded by the state's beef checkoff. The average cost per completed view was 3 cents per consumer, so very efficient. 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
0: Well, December live cattle down 212, 219.87. February's down 177 at 221.32. April is down 150 at 222.67. October feeder cattle down 185 at 328.40. November is down 195, 324.15. And January's down 177, 316.37. Kansas City wheat, the March is down 9.75, 798. May's down 8.75 at 803.25. Chicago wheat, the March is down 6.25, 736.5. May is down 6 cents at 744.5. March corn down 2.25, 554.5. May is down 2.25, 516.75. January soybeans up a penny and a quarter, 13.45 and a quarter. March is down a quarter penny at 13.51 and a half. December cotton is down 75, 82.67. March down 76 at 85.32. October crude's down 59, 95.19. Dave Lanning on the radio, Oklahoma Ag Network and K101.
4: Your K101 weather forecast, sunshine this afternoon, light winds, highs near 83. Clear tonight, lows around 61. Sunny tomorrow with light winds and highs near 86. There are some slight chances for rain late tomorrow night, lows around 64. Moderate chances for rain Thursday and Friday, slight

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1: E101, an iconic event in the tri-state area, is back this weekend. The Major County Historical Society Threshing Bee is this Friday and Saturday. Michael Barnes and I with K101 will be there Saturday from 9 until noon. Now, this is all at 1.5 miles east of Fairview on Highway 58. 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
7: Oh man, is that yogurt? 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

0: ABC News, I'm Michelle Franzen. At the UN General Assembly, President Trump repeated his threat to annihilate Iran if they don't reach a deal to end the war. At the same time, he added he thinks an agreement won't come until after the midterms. The war with Iran leading to a global rise in oil prices. ABC's Mary Bruce says the president will hold meetings on the sidelines today.
1: This speech comes as the president is increasingly isolated on the world stage. He has long been critical of the UN as outdated, and he's even questioned whether it should exist at all. The president will also meet with a host of world leaders while he is here, including Ukrainian President Zelensky, as that war drags on as well.
0: The attorney for the family of Nolan Wells says questions remain after a grand jury declined to pursue criminal charges in the Mississippi teen's death. Wells died while on a boat outing on July 4th weekend. Authorities, along with the grand jury, concluding in its apparent drowning. Severe storms targeting the Southwest today. New Mexico is bracing for more flash floods. This is ABC News. Cries for accountability after a delivery driver was shot and injured by ICE agents in Texas on Sunday.
2: Neither ICE nor DHS has offered details about the wounding of Wilbur Rafael Garces Perez, who was shot while behind the wheel of his car alongside an Austin highway. ICE policy itself says, quote, deadly force may not be used solely to prevent the escape of a fleeing suspect. Civil rights groups and two members of Congress are calling for the creation of an independent body to review use of force incidents by ICE and to refer potential violations to prosecutors.
0: ABC's Jim Ryan. Lionel Richie back in the hospital. A spokesperson for the singer said he underwent a heart procedure and is recovering. Air travel in the Northeast and much of the country getting back to normal after yesterday's construction mistake led to a disruption of the air traffic control system at several major airports. In New Jersey and Philadelphia, ground stops were in effect for hours. Michelle Franzen, ABC News.
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From the K101 Newsroom, I'm Tyler Ricks. Your K101 weather, mostly sunny skies continue this afternoon with light winds, high temperatures of 83. Mostly clear skies tonight, overnight lows falling to 61. Sunny skies tomorrow, could see a slight chance of storms mainly in the Texas Panhandle, high temperatures of 86. A new judge will sentence Oklahoma restaurant owner Brett Swadley. Comes after Swadley was convicted on May 28th, with his original sentencing set for July. However, Swadley's sentencing became delayed after his defense team asked the judge to step down from the case. Swadley had been found guilty of defrauding the Oklahoma Tourism and Recreation Department through his Foggy Bomb kitchen restaurants at state parks. Prosecutors had accused him of creating fake invoices and overbilling the state for millions of dollars. His sentencing will now take place on October 21st. Three Enid residents have been accused of carrying out separate fraud schemes involving checks stolen from area daycare businesses. Police say the investigation uncovered 349 alleged offenses and nearly $69,000 in losses. The investigation began in mid-July after an owner of two daycare facilities reported suspected fraudulent business checks involving employees at the centers. Police arrested Candace Mae Ritchie, Mark Allen Ritchie, and Barbara Ellen Laster, all of Enid. The allegations against the three defendants collectively include complaints involving bogus checks, forged instruments, embezzlements, and theft from a building. In sports on K101 KWOX FM Woodward, powered by Lucky Star Casinos, the OSSAA has announced performance times for State Cheer, which is upcoming on

David Stone was injured at practice with what's being reported as a lower body injury. The severity currently unknown. Stone was expected to undergo further testing this morning. That's a look at your weather news and sports with your noon report on K101.

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4: At the recent American Wagyu Association annual meeting in downtown Oklahoma City, our own Carly Davenport had a chance to visit with Dr. J.R. Tate of Allied Genetic Resources about some of the EPDs they've been working on, terminal EPDs, for the Wagyu breed, both for F1 as well as full-bred Wagyu genetics.
5: So the selection indexes are a way to combine a variety of traits that have economic importance to production systems, in this case, terminal production systems where all of the animals will be harvested for beef output. In this case, we created two selection indexes, one for oriented towards creating F1, the Wagyu cross typical commercial production system, or a full blood or purebred oriented, really high premium product with a lot of extra value for extra high quality from a Wagyu carcass. But it blends all of the traits that have EPDs available into a single measure that's oriented towards identifying the most profitable animals. So really the big differences are that the full blood index is more the traditional activities that the

0: American Wagyu Association membership have been selecting on, really identifying super high quality, high marbling animals that are going to bring, you know, tremendously high value and prices to the producers, especially as they sell Lockerbie for things like that. The F1 is really intended to be something that would compete strongly in creating USDA prime kind of cattle, but increasing the performance attributes and identifying animals that will be closer to typical production, commercial cattle production in terms of growth and performance and things like that.
1: Dr. J.R. Tate on some of the genetic measurements he's working with the Wagyu breed on. And more to come today here on K101. We're back in just a moment.
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1: Latest crop progress numbers showing that we have started the planting of the 2027 Oklahoma hard red winter wheat crop. 4% now planted. Nothing a week ago reported. 13% by this point a year ago. The five-year average is 14% for the state. Texas up to 21% planted now. 10% of the Kansas wheat crop now in the ground. Nationally, 17% of the winter wheat crop planted across the country. That's compared to 19% at this point a year ago. I'm Ron Hayes for K101.

0: 101, taking a look at your ag markets. 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
1: 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Dave Lanning on the Radio Oklahoma Ag Network. Time to take a look at our stockers and feeders here on this Tuesday. And we've got the latest from the stockyards, feedlots, update on futures and more when we come back in a moment on K101.
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3: Absolutely. 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The average cost per completed view was 3 cents per consumer, so very efficient. 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
1: 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Oklahoma National Stockyards, this was yesterday, Monday, 5,800 head. Feeder steers and over 800 pounds, steady to 4 higher, under 800 pounds, lightly tested and steady to 4 lower. Feeder heifers 1 to 5 lower. Steer calves over 500 pounds, steady to 5 higher, under 500 pounds, lower undertone. Heifer calves over 500 pounds, steady, under 500 pounds, 5 to 10 lower. Feeder cattle steers, maybe large ones, 3 to 4 weights, 462 to 530, 4 to 5 weights, 410 to 505, 5 to 6 weights, 362 to 428, 6 to 7 weights, 340 to 397, 7 to 8 weights, 336 to 367. We'll check the futures in just a moment.
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1: Well, December live cattle is down 237 to 1962. February is down 222 at 220.87. April is down 202 at 222.15. October feeder cattle are down 235 at 327.90. November is down 255 at 323.55. January is down 247 at 315.67. Kansas City wheat, the mark down 9 cents, 798 3 quarters. May's down 9 and a quarter at 802 and 3 quarters. Chicago wheat, March is down 6 and a quarter, 736 and a half. May is down 6 cents, 744 and a half. March corn is down 2 and 3 quarters, 554. May is down 2 and a half, 560 and a half. January soybeans down 1 and 3 quarters at 1342 and a quarter. March is down 1 and a half at 1350 and a quarter. The December cotton is down 53, 82.89. March down 55, 85.53. October crudes up 26, 96.04. October natural gas up 8, 292 per million BTU. 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
2: Your K101 weather forecast, sunshine this afternoon, light winds, highs near 83. Clear tonight, lows around 61. Sunny tomorrow with light winds and highs near 86. There are some slight chances for rain late tomorrow night, lows around 64. Moderate chances for rain Thursday and Friday. Slight chances on Saturday. Highs will be in the upper 80s Thursday and Friday, lower 90s on Saturday. We've got you covered on K101 and K101online.com.

0: Good day, everyone. Dave Lanning on the Radio Oklahoma Ag Network. Time to take a look at our agricultural markets here at midday today. And livestock complex, again, off to a stronger start as traders remain hopeful that fundamental support will rise later this week. As we hit midday, corn and beans are little changed to mostly lower, while wheat and bean oil are under pressure. Soybean meal stands alone in the green, and there's very little news as traders wait news from the U.S.-China meetings, which start on Thursday. We're going to take a timeout. When we come back, the latest from the stockyards, feedlots, an update on futures and more. That when we return in just a moment.
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0: The Oklahoma Cattlemen's Association is a member-led and driven organization with a vision to be the leadership that serves, strengthens, and advocates for the Oklahoma cattle industry. OCA exists to defend the beef cattle industry at our nation's capital, our state legislature, and in the media. The OCA represents some 5,000 Oklahoma ranching families. OCA membership includes a $10,000 theft reward program, monthly issues of the Oklahoma Cowman magazine, and a lot more. 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Oklahoma National Stockyards yesterday, final report this week, 5,800 head. Feeder steers over 800 pounds, steady to 4 higher. Under 800 pounds, steady to 4 lower. Feeder heifers 1 to 5 lower. The steer calves over 500 pounds, steady to 5 higher. Under 500 pounds, a lower undertone was noted. Heifer calves over 500 pounds, steady. Under 500 pounds, 5 to 10 lower. Feeder cattle steers, medium large ones, 3 to 4 weights, 462 to 530, 4 to 5 weights, 410 to 505, 5 to 6 weights, 362 to 428, 6 to 7 weights, 340 to 397, 7 to 8 weights, 336 to 367, 8 to 9 weights, 317 to 354.50, 9 to 1,000 pounds, 304 to 325. Joplin Regional Stockyard, 6,194 head. Feeder steers under 600 pounds, 10 to 25 higher. Heavier weights mostly steady. Feeder heifers under 555 were about 5 to 25 higher. And heavier weights were 10 lower to 8 higher. Feeder cattle steers, medium large ones, 3 to 4 weights, $5.40 to $6. 4 to 5 weights, $4.25 to $5.15. 5 to 6 weights, $4 to $4.75. 6 to 7 weights, $3.75 to $4.12. 7 to 8 weights, $3.31 to $3.64. 8 to 9 weights, $3.15 to $3.55. 9 to 1,000 pounds, $3.08 to $3.26.50. And over 1,000 pounds, $2.89 to $2.96. Now last week, Apache Livestock, 2,387 head. Feeder steers and heifers were 2 to 7 higher. Steer calves and heifer calves 10 to 15 higher. Slaughter cows 2 higher. Lean cows 4 lower. Slaughter bulls were steady. Feeder cattle steers, maybe large ones, 2 to 3 weights, 550 to 552.50. 3 to 4 weights, 475 to 530. We'll check the futures in just a moment.
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0: Well, December live cattle is down 290 at 219.10. February down 260, 220.50. April is down 232 at 221.85. October feeder cattle down 275 at 327.50. November is down 315, 322.95. And January is down 327 at 314.87. Kansas City wheat, the March down 7 cents, $8.75. May is down 7.5 at 804.5. Chicago wheat, the March down 4.75, 738. May is down 4.5, 746. March corn is down 1.5, 555.25. May is down 1.5, 561.5. The January soybeans up 2.5, 1346.5. March up 1.75 at 1353.5. December cotton is down 53, 82, 89. March down 52, 85, 56. October crude's up 87, 96, 65. Dave Lanning on the radio, Oklahoma Ag Network.
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1: Hey, 101 weather, sunshine this afternoon, light winds, highs near 83. 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

0: ABC News, I'm Michelle Franzen. On the sidelines of the UN General Assembly in New York City, President Trump signed an agreement with leaders of Denmark and Greenland today, designed to strengthen Arctic and North Atlantic security. Earlier, President Trump addressing world leaders, calling on Iranian leaders again to make a deal or face U.S. strikes. He also couched the timing of a possible agreement.
1: I believe we'll make a deal right after the election, because it doesn't make sense for them not to. They're waiting to see how I do in the midterm election.
0: A grand jury report released in the investigation into the death of Nolan Wells found there was no criminal charges warranted after the Mississippi teen went missing after a July 4th party, concluding it was an apparent drowning. The attorney representing the Wells family, calling for the investigation to remain open, say that they need answers to injuries on his body. Severe storms targeting the East Coast today, but forecasters are keeping an eye on a nor'easter taking shape later this week. This is ABC News. Airports in the Northeast are working to catch up from yesterday's cancellations and delays caused by an equipment outage at the Regional Air Traffic Control Center, overseeing flights at Newark Liberty International and Philadelphia's airports. Airlines say travelers should track the status of their flights and make sure they allow extra time. Severe weather on the East Coast could also impact that travel today. Today, the summer haze fades into fall colors. Leaf peeping season could turn out to be a banner year.
2: The last 2 years in the Northeast, drought conditions led to a rather meh leaf season. This year, however, it has the potential to be spectacular, says Yankee Magazine fall foliage reporter Jim Slagle. In parts of the West, including Idaho, Montana, and Colorado, prolonged dry weather means fall colors are out early, but because of drought conditions, could be a little muted. Drought also expected to affect conditions in the upper Midwest, places like Wisconsin's North Woods and Michigan's Upper Peninsula.
0: ABC Sherry Preston, I'm Michelle Franzen, ABC News.
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2: Your K101 weather forecast, sunshine on through this afternoon into this evening. A clear sky tonight, lows around 61. Sunny tomorrow, light winds, highs near 86. Slight chances for rain late tomorrow night, lows around 64. Moderate chances for rain Thursday and Friday. We've got some slight chances hanging around Saturday. Highs Thursday and Friday in the upper 80s. We will be in the lower 90s on Saturday. We've got you covered on K101 and K101online.com.

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2: Hey, 101 weather, sunshine this afternoon into this evening, clear tonight, lows around 61. Tomorrow, sunny with light winds, highs near 86. We've got you covered on K101.

0: Michelle Franzen. At the UN General Assembly, President Trump delivered a speech warning that Iran needs to make a deal and also signed a security deal with leaders of Denmark and Greenland.
1: President Trump first announced the deal last week, saying it gives the United States, quote, permanent control over security and all other needs in Greenland.
2: We will have the complete ability to do what is necessary to defend the American continent and also Europe and other places.
1: While the deal appears to fall short of the, quote, complete and total control that Trump once called for, it does grant the United States the ability to expand its military footprint in Greenland. Peter Harlambous, ABC News.
0: U.S. F-16 fighter jet crashed today in Germany near U.S. Air Base Spangdahlem. That according to a statement from the 52nd Fighter Wing. According to the statement, the pilot ejected and is receiving medical care. The cause of the crash is under investigation. And New Mexico is facing more flash flood alerts today as a new round of storms sweeps through. This is ABC News. After being hospitalized earlier this month for cardiac tests, singer Lionel Richie went back into the hospital for a procedure.
3: Lionel Richie is recovering at home after a trip to the hospital. According to a representative for the singer, the procedure was intended to treat atrial fibrillation, the most common type of heart arrhythmia. It has a very high survivability rate. While the rep tells ABC News everything went perfectly, Richie is canceling some upcoming shows he had scheduled alongside Earth, Wind, and Fire.
4: Hello.
3: Richie has 4 Grammys to his name and is known for hits like Hello and All Night Long. Mike Dubusky, ABC News.
0: Actress Hayden Panettiere's death has been ruled an accidental overdose from drugs, including fentanyl. That according to Greenville County Coroner's Office in South Carolina. The coroner's office says 4 other drugs were found in her system, including Xanax and an antipsychotic medication. Fentanyl is the most likely to result in an overdose death in those combination of drugs. I'm Michelle Franzen. ABC News.
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1: Your K101 weather forecast, sunshine on through this afternoon into this evening. A clear sky tonight, lows around 61. Sunny tomorrow, light winds, highs near 86. Slight chances for rain late tomorrow night, lows around 64. Moderate chances for rain Thursday and Friday. We've got some slight chances hanging around Saturday. Highs Thursday and Friday in the upper 80s. We will be in the lower 90s on Saturday. 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

0: Here's a look at your closing markets from the Radio Oklahoma Ag Network. December live cattle closed down 255 at 219.45. February down 255 at 220.55. April down 247 at 221.70. October feeder cattle closed down 222 at 328.02. November down 290 at 323.20. January down 340 at 314.75. We'll check your grains up next.
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0: Kansas City hard red winter wheat for March closed down 12.5 at 795 and a quarter. May down 11 and 3 quarters at 800 and a quarter. Chicago wheat for March closed down 9.5 at 733 and a quarter. May down 9 and a quarter at 741 and a quarter. March corn closed down 5 and 3 quarters at 551. May down 5 and a quarter at 557 and 3 quarters. January soybeans closed down 2 and 3 quarters at 1341 and a quarter. March down 3 at 1348 and 3 quarters. December cotton closed down 55 points at 8287. March down 51 points at 8557. I'm Carly Davenport for the Oklahoma Farm Report.

Hey, 101 weather, sunshine this afternoon into this evening, clear tonight, lows around 61. Tomorrow sunny with light winds, highs near 86. We've got you covered on K101.

0: ABC News, I'm Michelle Franzen. At the UN General Assembly in New York City, President Trump, during a bilateral meeting with Ukraine's President Zelensky, told reporters his team had a three-hour-long meeting with the Iranian delegation and expressed optimism. Earlier, President Trump addressed world leaders, calling on Iranian leaders to make a deal or face U.S. strikes, but also couching the timing of a possible agreement.
1: I believe we'll make a deal right after the election, because it doesn't make sense for them not to. They're waiting to see how I do in the midterm election.
0: A grand jury report concluded no criminal charges are warranted in the death of Nolan Wells, saying the Mississippi teen died from drowning. Wells went missing after a July 4th boating trip with friends. The attorney representing the Wells family called for the investigation to remain open. Flood watches in effect for parts of New Mexico. Residents sandbagging ahead of tomorrow's storm. On the East Coast, forecasters watching a nor'easter taking shape. This is ABC News.
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0: A program of the Tobacco Settlement Endowment Trust.
2: The livestock complex is trading mixed into Tuesday's noon hour as the cattle contracts are back to trading lower, but the lean hog complex continues to push onward. No cash cattle trade has developed yet, and no bids or asking prices have been established at this point. Although the market initially opened stronger, a lack of immediate fundamental support has sent the live cattle contracts trading lower into Tuesday's noon hour. It is worth noting that boxed beef prices are higher once again, but there's yet to be any developments in today's Fed cash cattle market. Both bids and asking prices remain elusive at this point, and it's likely that the week's trade will be delayed until later in the week. And just as one would suspect, if the live cattle contracts are trading lower, you can almost bet on the fact that the feeder cattle contracts are trading lower too. Demand was still strong in sales on Monday, and if the board's regression doesn't become much sharper, it's likely that sales could remain strong despite the board's

0: split. Boxed beef prices are higher. Choice is up $1.98 at $378.33, and select is up $2.57 at $358.34, with a movement of 58 loads. While the live cattle contracts trade lower, the lean hog complex is continuing to trade higher thanks to continued trader support. Unfortunately, the market may be pressured to maintain this momentum as pork cutout values are lower at Tuesday's noon hour. Corn futures are 2 to 3 cents lower at midday Tuesday. Soybean futures are narrowly mixed, and wheat futures are 7 to 11 cents lower. We'll check your futures up next.
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0: 100 and a quarter. Chicago wheat for March closed down 9.5 at 733 and a quarter. May down 9.25 at 741 and a quarter. March corn closed down 5.75 at 551. May down 5.25 at 557 and three quarters. January soybeans closed down 2.75 at 1341 and a quarter. March down 3 at 1348 and three quarters. December cotton closed down 55 points at 8287. March down 51 points at 8557. That's a wrap of your afternoon news and markets. I'm Carly Davenport for the Oklahoma Farm Report.
1: 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Storms make trees take deeper roots. Deep thoughts from Dolly. We are on to the downhill slide. Friday night quick scores. 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Friday night quick scores this week on K101.
2: Well, you know those times when you feel like there's a sign there on your back. Says, I don't mind if you kick me. Seems like everybody has. Thank

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101, when you donate blood to OBI, that blood stays in Oklahoma and the Texas Panhandle and supports hospitals and emergency services in the area. Alba High School gym concession area, there will be a blood drive tomorrow from 8:30 to 3. Also, Aline Cleo High School bloodmobile will be there from 1 to 4. You

0: 101 covering your country with Co Wetzel and Ella Langley. Jaded. Dolly Parton is getting a permanent place on the calendar. And of course, they picked the perfect day to do it. California officially establishing September 25th as Dolly Parton Day, and Nashville also planning a citywide Dolly Day celebration. Now, why September 25th, you ask? Well, it's 925. 925. Obviously, a tribute to the classic 9-to-5. California Governor Gavin Newsom signed the legislation over the weekend, creating the annual day honoring Dolly's music, philanthropy, and millions of books her imagination library has put into the hands of kids. Nashville this Friday, fans are being encouraged to wear pink, support Dolly's favorite causes, and perform random acts of kindness. Now, we don't have that officially here in the tri-state area, but I think this Friday, everyone should wear pink in honor of Dolly. Sure. You don't have to have an official designation to do that. So from now on, when the calendar hits 9-2-5, you have an extra special meaning for Dolly Parton fans. We are on the downhill slide as we wrap up your workday. It's brought to you today by Pioneer Fiber Internet on K101.
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0: Sunshine on into this evening, clear tonight, lows around 61, sunny tomorrow with light winds and highs near 86. There are some slight chances for rain late tomorrow night, lows around 64. Moderate chances for rain Thursday and Friday, some slight chances hanging around into Saturday. Highs Thursday and Friday in the upper 80s, we will see lower 90s on Saturday. 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

left here, boy. 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

0: everyone. We are covering your country with Southall Okie Pokin' Out. We're getting into the fall hunting season, and Louisiana is having its very first recreational alligator hunting season in more than 50 years. It opens on October 1st. 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
4: K101 weather, sunshine on into this evening. We'll see a clear sky tonight, lows around 61. Tomorrow, sunny, light winds, highs near 86. We've got you covered on K101.

0: ABC News, I'm Michelle Franzen. President Trump at the UN General Assembly told reporters that his team held a three-hour-long meeting with Iranian delegation and expressed optimism on a possible deal. Earlier, President Trump addressed world leaders, calling on Iranian leaders to make a deal or face U.S. strikes. The president also meeting with Ukraine's President Zelensky on the sidelines. Here's ABC's Karen Travers.
1: We didn't hear any breakthroughs from the president nor from Zelensky when they sat down together in front of the cameras. The president did say, though, that he thought that President Putin, again, we've heard this before, that wants to make a deal, that he thinks a deal is possible. But in terms of actual steps and progress in recent weeks to make that happen, the president was not specific.
0: The family of Nolan Wells says questions remain, even following a grand jury report that concluded no criminal charges are warranted, finding that the teen drowned. Wells died while on a boat outing on July 4th weekend with friends. This is ABC News.
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4: From the K101 Newsroom, I'm Tyler Riggs. Your K101 weather, partly cloudy skies for tonight. Overnight lows falling to 61. Mostly sunny skies tomorrow afternoon. Could see a slight chance of storms in the Texas Panhandle. High temperatures of 86. Oilman Harold Hamm announced today he is donating $150 million to the University of Oklahoma. Becomes the largest gift in OU's history and in order to boost health education, research, and discovery. Of that $150 million commitment, $50 million will advance the next era of research and discovery at the Harold Hamm Diabetes Center, while $100 million will advance the broader academic and research enterprise of the OU Health Campus. In recognition of the donation, university officials said the college, hospital, and research facilities will now be named the Harold Hamm Health Campus at the University of Oklahoma. Lay's gift makes Hamm the largest individual donor in OU history, with his lifetime giving to the university approaching $250 million. A new judge will sentence Oklahoma restaurant owner Brett Swadley. Comes after Swadley's legal team had asked the previous judge to step down from his case. Swadley was convicted on May 28th, with his original sentencing set for July, after being found guilty of defrauding the Oklahoma Tourism and Recreation Department through his Foggy Bomb Kitchen restaurants at state parks. Prosecutors say Swadley created fake invoices and overbilled the state for millions of dollars. His sentencing will now be taking place on October 21st. In sports on K101, KWOX, FM Woodward, powered by Lucky Star Casinos, the OU football program added a blue-chip prospect to their 2028 recruiting class this week as they picked up a commitment from 4-star linebacker Jay Shell. Out of Georgia, Shell chose OU over offers from Clemson, Florida, Georgia, and others. He is considered among the top linebackers in his class. OU softball also added star power to their 2028 class this week with the commitment of Kate McCartney. Out of California, McCartney is considered a top 10 prospect in the nation. That's a look at your weather, news, and sports with your 4 o'clock report on K101.

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101 covering your country with Kenny Chesney. Carry on. Today, of course, is the official start of fall. That's in the northern hemisphere. In the southern hemisphere, it's the official start of spring. Two hemispheres glued together at the equator. Although lately, the world seems to have come unglued. This is the Downhill Slide. 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
1: Sunshine on into this evening. Clear tonight, lows around 61. Sunny tomorrow with light winds and highs near 86. There are some slight chances for rain late tomorrow night, lows around 64. Moderate chances for rain Thursday and Friday. Some slight chances hanging around into Saturday. Highs Thursday and Friday in the upper 80s. We will see lower 90s on Saturday. 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

Hey, 101 Friday Night Quick Scores this week will be the controlled chaos that is six-man football. 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

0: 101, covering your country with Riley Green, Think As You Drunk. Riley made his debut as a coach on The Voice last night, ended up jumping on stage with one of the contestants, Joe Henley, for an impromptu performance of Riley's song, My Way.
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0: That's Joe Henley, one of the contestants on The Voice, singing Riley Green's song My Way. Riley was playing guitar, a little Kelly Clarkson harmony there at the end. Now, needless to say, Henley chose to be on Riley's team over Kelly Clarkson. This is the Downhill Slide on K101. 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
2: Hey, 101 weather, sunshine on into this evening. We'll see a clear sky tonight, lows around 61. Tomorrow, sunny, light winds, highs near 86. We've got you covered on K101.

0: I'm Michelle Franzen. As the war with Iran nears the seven-month mark, President Trump delivering a speech today to world leaders at the UN General Assembly, re-upping his threats against Iran, defending the U.S.-Israeli campaign. The president later told reporters his team met with an Iran delegation on the sidelines and expressed optimism. Here's ABC's Ian Pannell.
1: I think we've seen some fundamental shifts throughout the Middle East because of the war launched by President Trump and Prime Minister Netanyahu in Israel. We've seen Gulf allies, normally reliable Gulf allies, start to shift away from the U.S. and look about other alternatives.
0: Airports in the Northeast catching up from yesterday's cancellations and delays, all caused by an equipment outage at the Regional Air Traffic Control Center that oversees flights at Newark Liberty International and Philadelphia Airport. Severe storms could throw a new wrench into travel plans today, and forecasters are tracking a nor'easter that could move up the eastern seaboard this weekend. This is ABC News. Cries for accountability after a delivery driver was shot by ICE agents in Texas Sunday.
2: Neither ICE nor DHS has offered details about the wounding of Wilbur Rafael Garces Perez, who was shot while behind the wheel of his car alongside an Austin highway. ICE policy itself says, quote, deadly force may not be used solely to prevent the escape of a fleeing suspect. Civil rights groups and two members of Congress are calling for the creation of an independent body to review use of force incidents by ICE and to refer potential violations to prosecutors.
0: ABC's Jim Ryan. Actress Hayden Panettiere's death has been ruled an accidental overdose from drugs, including fentanyl, according to the Greenville County Coroner's Office in South Carolina. The coroner's office says four other drugs were found in her system, including Xanax and antipsychotic medication. Fentanyl is the most likely to result in an overdose death in those combination of drugs. Panettiere was 36 years old. Michelle Franzen, ABC News.
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8: From the K101 Newsroom, I'm Tyler Riggs. Your K101 weather, partly cloudy skies for tonight. Overnight lows falling to 61. Mostly sunny skies tomorrow afternoon. Could see a slight chance of storms in the Texas Panhandle. High temperatures of 86. Oilman Harold Hamm announced today he has donated $150 million to the University of Oklahoma. Becomes the largest gift in OU's history. Hamm says it's to boost health education, research, and discovery. Of the $150 million committed, $50 million will advance the next era of research and discovery at the Harold Hamm Diabetes Center, while $100 million will advance the broader academic and research enterprise of the OU Health Campus. In recognition of the donation, university officials said the college, hospital, and research facilities will now be named the Harold Hamm Health Campus at the University of Oklahoma. Lay's gift makes Hamm the largest individual donor in OU history, with his lifetime giving to the university approaching $250 million. A new judge will be sentencing Oklahoma restaurant owner Brett Swadley. Comes after Swadley's legal team had asked the previous judge to step down from his case. Swadley had been convicted on May 28th, with his original sentencing set for July, after being found guilty of defrauding the Oklahoma Tourism and Recreation Department through his Foggy Bottom Kitchen restaurants at state parks. Prosecutors said Swadley created fake invoices and overbilled the state for millions of dollars. His sentencing will now take place on October 21st. November West Texas Intermediate crude dropped $1.85 on the day, closing at $90.52. November natural gas was up 12 cents, closing at $3.11. In sports, on K101 KWOX FM Woodward, powered by Lucky Star Casinos, the OU football program added a blue-chip prospect to their 2028 recruiting class this week, as they picked up a commitment from four-star linebacker Jay Shell. Out of Georgia, Shell chose OU over offers from Clemson, Florida, and Georgia. He is considered among the top linebackers in his class. OU softball also added star power to their 2028 class this week with the commitment of Kate McCartney. Out of California, McCartney is considered a top 10 prospect in the nation. That's a look at your weather, news, and sports with your 5 o'clock report on K101.
9: We've got... edition or episode number 2 of the Sooner Talk 101 show coming up at 6 o'clock this evening.
8: That is right. I've got all my notes compiled, some hot takes compiled. We'll play some clips, get some reaction from Coach Venables, Coach Arbuckle, even John Mateer himself after that
9: devastating win. Is there such a thing as a devastating win?
8: I would say so. That was about as close as you could get. So, of course, Chris Stewart will be along. He'll get his thoughts, and we want to hear from you. If you're an OU fan out there, you just want to vent, you want to offer suggestions, solutions, keep it PG, but go ahead and call in. That'll be kind of our middle portion of the show. We'll also talk, obviously, the SEC as a whole. Mentioned a bit of the Big 12 had a big matchup with Houston and Texas Tech that needs talked about as well. I guess we can mention Oklahoma State rolling Murray State, but we'll get to that later in the show. So, no, it should be fun. 6 to 7 tonight.
9: Now that it's fall, it's time for all the seasonal beverages and seasonal candies coming out.
8: You're telling me about this off air, and I am disgusted.
9: Well, Shock Top has worked with Spirit Halloween, because that's where I always get my alcohols.
8: Oh, sure, Halloween. Yeah. That's the best, best place.
9: Candy corn wheat beer.
8: Oh, candy corn. Why?
9: 5% ABV. It's a limited edition Shock Top's created. It's going to be available at select beverage retailers nationwide. Not being able to get it at Spirit Halloween. They don't have a liquor license. But, you know, Brock's came out with candy corn perfume earlier this year or this month. So it feels like they're trying to make candy corn the next pumpkin spice for fall.
8: Here's my thought, Sean Kelly. You know, for years we've used the shopping cart test as a, you know, kind of how are you as a person, right?
9: Right.
8: Do you put the shopping cart back or not? That's

0: big question. My question now becomes, are you a person that would drink candy corn alcohol or not? Because if you are, I don't know if I necessarily want to hang out with you.
1: Yeah. I wonder what the candy corn perfume smells like, though. Got a bit of vanilla, bit of, I don't know, what are the other flavors in candy corn? It just tastes like a mess.
0: Bit of vanilla, you're right, a touch of wax, and a hint of your grandpa's three-day-old ashtray. There you go.
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K101, Texas State Representative Ken King will be in Canadian for a Hemphill County Town Hall that will be at the Canadian Exhibition Building from 9 to 10 Thursday morning.

0: 101, we've got your country covered with Ella Langley and Morgan Wallen. I Can't Love You Anymore. In country music news, Diamond Rio celebrating 35 years of country music by starting a brand new chapter. The guys have announced a four-song EP called America Works. It's arriving on November 13th. The first song, title track, is already out in the new video filmed in part at Fort Campbell, Kentucky, with military personnel along with family and friends of the band. And there's another Diamond Rio first coming next month. New member Carson McKee will share lead vocals with Marty Rowe on Other Side of the World, which is due out October 16th. Meanwhile, some of those classic Diamond Rio hits are still piling up milestones. Meet in the Middle, now double platinum, while Beautiful Mess and One More Day have both officially gone platinum. Diamond Rio, still making music after all these years. We are on the downhill slide as we wrap up your workday, brought to you by Pioneer Fiber Internet on K101.
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0: Sunshine on into this evening. Clear tonight, lows around 61. Sunny tomorrow with light winds and highs near 86. There are some slight chances for rain late tomorrow night, lows around 64. Moderate chances for rain Thursday and Friday. Some slight chances hanging around into Saturday. Highs Thursday.

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Our coverage of Friday night quick scores gets underway at 6 o'clock with game night. 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

0: K101, we've got your country covered with Josh Abbott Band, fan of you. The UK dealing with an outbreak of monster rash. Well, that's pretty rude, isn't it? Their names are Harry and Meghan. Monster rats in the UK, why don't they just turn them into food? Can't be worse than anything else they serve in England. Coming up next on K101, Sooner Talk 101, Tyler Riggs and Chris Stewart will be joining us to talk about Sooner football, a little bit of Cowboy football as well. 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
3: weather, sunshine on into this evening. We'll see a clear sky tonight, lows around 61. Tomorrow's sunny, light winds, highs near 86. We've got you covered on K101.
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0: ABC News, I'm Michelle Franzen. Following his speech at the UN General Assembly, President Trump says his team met with an Iranian delegation and called talks very good. The president also met with Ukraine's President Zelensky and expressed optimism that the war between Ukraine and Russia could be resolved. ABC's Ian Pannell has more.
1: There's been no slowdown in this conflict. The president had urged, for example, Ukraine to cease firing at Russian oil facilities because of concerns over gas prices. He even went so far as to declare that some kind of deal had been done. Well, the reality is there was no deal done.
0: Another person has died while in ICE custody. Homeland Security, in an advisory sent to lawmakers, say the 36-year-old immigrant from Costa Rica was found unresponsive last week at the Winfield Correctional Center in Louisiana. Actress Hayden Panettiere's death has been ruled an accidental overdose from drugs that include fentanyl. The Greenville County Coroner's Office released details. This is ABC News. In Mississippi, the grand jury reviewing the evidence in the death of Nolan Wells concluded no criminal charges are warranted at this point. The grand jury found that the 18-year-old's death was consistent with drowning. Wells went missing during a July 4th weekend boating trip with friends. His mother, Christine Wells Wunsley, today at a press briefing called for transparency.
2: Elmore and I do not believe that Nolan simply and accidentally drowned. And nobody saw anything, and no one knows anything.
0: The attorney for the family calling for authorities to keep the investigation open. In a few hours, summer officially fades into fall. Leaf peeping season could turn out to be a banner year. Lionel Richie is back in the hospital. A spokesperson said he underwent a procedure for an AFib and is recovering now at home. I'm Michelle Franzen, ABC News.
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4: 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As the Sooners lock horns with the best teams in the nation, we aren't just talking about the game. 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
7: Boy, you know, I know less now than I did before that game. I really thought that we would come out and establish the running game, get Mateer out of the pocket, which he did some, and dominate. And I've got to give New Mexico some credit because they didn't come in and lay down. They came in and, you know, to win the game, and goodness, they had a chance to win the game. And we averaged 1.9 yards a carry on the ground. Our leading rusher was 27 yards. It was a victory, but it was a defeat. I mean, they regressed even further, in my opinion, you know, from where.
8: Oh, there we go. Okay, I think Sean Kelly termed it properly when he said maybe a devastating win for the Sooners, if that would make sense.
7: Yeah, I would agree with that. That was no offensive identity whatsoever, and the offensive line again was poor. You want to pick on Mateer, but his stats weren't that bad, but he was under pressure all evening. We didn't, even on the touchdown pass to Cetania, he missed him, and he himself said that if he hadn't heard the crowd roar, he wouldn't have saw him, you know? So anyway, it was a disappointing evening. And then especially when you know what's coming up over the next two opponents,
8: Georgia,
7: number one and the number two ranked
8: and Texas
7: teams in the country.
8: You mentioned them, number one, number two. We'll get to the AP poll here in a minute, cause we got an important talking point about that as well. But you mentioned, the offense, Mateer, and another guy taking a lot of heat this week is Coach Ben Arbuckle, the offensive coordinator. Let's grab his thoughts real quick, following that win for OU over New Mexico. This, of course, provided by Learfield.
9: How about the stick-to-itiveness of John Mateer? We talked to him on the field, after the tough start, to still bounce back the way.

0: his access throws, kept his eyes down the field, extended some plays. Tough dude, and he stayed in it, and very positive on the sideline. Just kept on going, kept on running on out there. So very proud of John.
1: Obviously, ton of discussion this week about the run game. Wanted to get that going. You guys stuck with it, ran it 32 times, but just weren't able to find much success with it, Coach. What do you think the issues were with the run game tonight?
0: Yeah, the first thing I want to say is hats off to New Mexico. We knew coming in that they're a really well-coached bunch. They're a proud bunch. And you know, in my opinion, I think that's a team that's going to go win 10 games. But even with that being said, we got to play harder than them. We got to match their intensity and take it to another level. And I think just in a lot of respects, again, hats off to them. I thought certain down and distances, certain plays, I thought they wanted it more than us, it felt like. And we got to continue developing that toughness, that fortitude, that physicality, that mindset on every single play from every single position. I'm not singling one group out. And we gotta just continue developing that and building that, and hats off to New Mexico.
2: So you hear Coach Arbuckle there giving a lot of credit to the New Mexico defense, and you know, some Chris that was mentioned there by Coach Arbuckle that's been kind of echoed in the last couple of days in the aftermath is the physicality, the toughness aspect. It's not a good sign if you're OU and the New Mexico defensive line is absolutely shredding your offensive line. There's, you know, as Coach Arbuckle said, there's got to be some want, some drive there for that offensive line to come together and say, okay, we are not going to let ourselves get embarrassed like that.
3: Yeah, and that has to fall back on Arbuckle. And also, to some degree, Biedenbo on the as the offensive line coach, and you know, it was, if we're in a, you know, sports are a result driven game. In other words, I mean, football's a results driven game, and you are only judged by wins and losses, and to be honest with you, that performance, if it's not working, change things up. And I didn't see any movement to adapt or make changes or you know, to try to compensate for what they were doing, what New Mexico was doing defensively. I saw none of that. And I think that was as frustrating as anything, is we just seemed to continue to think we could do what we were trying to do, and it wasn't working. And if it's not working, you change. And I didn't see it.
2: And do note as well, Michael Fasusi, left tackle for the Sooners, still out for that New Mexico game. Sounds like they've been kind of saving him for the Georgia game that coming this weekend. So you hope that improves things. But to your point, you know, some adjustments have to be made, because even if Fasusi's back in the lineup, I mean, that is not going to fix the ills of an entire offensive line. Let's hear from John Mateer, obviously a hot topic this week here, the booze. He talked about that in his post game, but let's hear his immediate thoughts following the win.
4: All right, guys, down here with John Mateer. You kept fighting today. I know it was frustrating out the gate, but what kind of kept you guys focused and going?
5: Yeah, you know, you stay in it together and you work all week. And it wasn't pretty, but you worked to win, and we got the win.
4: For you personally, I mean, frustrating out of the gate, how did you persevere?
5: You know, I struggled last week. You know, the whole world knows, you know, and I stayed away, you know, I stayed off it, but, you know, the truth is the truth, and, you know, I knew, you know, God is creating something, and I believe it, and that brings me peace, and, you know, you can always think it's going to go one way, and, you know, there's football, and there's God, and I'm not saying it's all him, you know, controlling it, but I thought I'd come out here with a peace of mind, and it would go well, and first pass, you know? Threw it back across the middle. You just can't do it as a quarterback, you know. And it was one of my six incompletions, whatever, and I had another one. And it's both in the first half, and it's like plays you can avoid as a quarterback. And, you know, I think I'm old enough, and I'm tired of getting on this media and saying, you know, I am. And one day it's going to, you know, I'll flip the page. But, you know, I'm frustrated. But as a team, these guys, they believe in me, and they keep telling me that. I'm kind of tired of hearing it because they keep saying it because I keep, you know, making mistakes. But I appreciate it. I really do, and I love these guys.
4: Tell me about that team then, because the defense steps up and make plays. There were special teams mistakes in this game. Missed field goal, drop punt, but you guys still persevere.
5: Yeah, you know, you just play the next play. FIFO, not first in, first out, like economics, but

0: whatever. Some, we just know FIFO. I should know it, but Coach Witten taught us, forget it and fight on. That's what it is. And, you know, next play, and we live by it, and that's what it is.
1: Hey, final thought now. You know, you talk about some things to work on, but overall, some positives with the big plays. And seeing Hayden Hansen get involved has to be a good feeling.
0: Yeah, he had a great game. I mean, that touchdown, that's big body. That's big work. And he's huge and he's super strong. And we're not surprised by that. Just need to get in his hands more. You know, he's a great asset. He blocks his part, and I'm super proud of him.
2: So, Mateer there, you know, admitting, Chris, that he's frustrated even talking about week to week saying, oh, yes, we're going to improve. I'm going to turn it on. But at some point, that's got to start turning into action. You did hear, and I think a fair point, they had big plays throughout the night, but you can't anchor your entire offense on just big plays. And that's not going to work against the SEC.
3: No. And you have to establish an identity. And, you know, you'd mentioned it. It's been, you know, the physical toughness and it just didn't show. It didn't show. And we were getting abused. I know Fasusi's didn't play. But, you know, right tackle didn't perform well. Harris didn't perform well. And Boji didn't perform well. And, it shouldn't happen. Missed assignments, missed blocks, and a lack of physicality. I mean, it showed. And thank goodness for our defense. You know, it would have been an even longer evening if it hadn't have been for how well they played.
2: Absolutely phenomenal defensive effort for sure. Identity, a big word this week. To your point, for this OU team, got to figure out what you could do well, right? And that seems to be kind of what's missing. They don't have a base to work off. There's none they can say, hey, we do this one or two things very well, it seems like, other than maybe generate a couple big plays. Finally, let's jump to Coach Venables and his thoughts following the win versus New Mexico.
1: And we're hanging out with Brent Venables. Coach, congratulations on the win. You told us it was going to be a hard-fought four-quarter game, and it was.
4: Yeah, figure it out and find a way. You know, you lose the margin 3-0. You know, you'll take whatever kind of win you can get.
1: How did you see the perseverance with the early mistakes from John Mateer in this offense? Because that's tough whenever you come out and that happens.
4: Yeah, right? No doubt. Yeah, I mean, that's, you know, the running back's got to be looking back, you know, for the ball and a hot blitz. And so, you know, it's more than just him. But, you know, those are mistakes that get you beat, you know, and you can't continue to, you know, play with a hot stove. But great job, responding and did some good things in the second half. Critical, you know, drives, you know, got the touchdown drive there, but couldn't get out of our own way. You know, they were quicker than we were, their defense and our offense, and beat us to the spots way too many times. Not good football, thankful we figured out how to win.
1: Overall, though, again, this defense, I mean, they're putting some tough spots, but, man, the way they fought and they battled here tonight.
4: Yeah, again, I think three points off of the turnovers. I think that's what it was, and they continued to answer the bell. We let them get out there and make it interesting on the last defensive drive. But, I mean, I'm really proud of the fight of the guys on defense, man. They continue to show up play after play after play.
1: Hey, I want to ask about Owen Heineke. Seemed like he really played a great game tonight. Yeah. What'd you see from 38?
4: Yeah, he's playing good football. We're a little short, a little thin there at linebacker, two other starters down after having three guys with ACLs at the position, so wasn't a whole lot of subbing and being out there as much as we were. He did a great job, just great endurance, great competitive toughness, and great leadership, you know, for the rest of the guys.
1: Hey, what does it say, Coach, before I let you go, about this team to still find a way to win whenever so many things were working against
4: them? Yeah, show up and win in this day and age, man. Show up and win, and we knew they would make it a lot harder than we wanted to, but you know, we certainly helped, you know, along the way, too. Can't we got to get a hell of a lot better.
2: So there's Coach Venables not leaving anything on the bones. Played it simple, said got to get a lot better there. A couple injury notes. Kip Lewis, obviously, we talked about not in that New Mexico game. Knew that was going to be the case last week. Likely maybe to get him back for Georgia this week. And then David Stone had a bit of an injury scare yesterday. Initially, they feared maybe a serious injury, it sounds like, as of this morning with Coach Venables and the crew, more of a

0: light injury for Stone. Didn't rule him out by any means for Saturday. Stone himself said discomfort was kind of minimal with that knee injury, so that's good to hear for the Sooners. But, you know, at the end of the day, going against number two Georgia, you got to make quick improvement, and you got to hope you got some of those leaders back, it sounds like.
1: Yeah, and you have to have confidence, and get into a rhythm, and you hate to go into an opponent that we're getting ready to face Saturday that with none of that, you have no confidence and no rhythm, and I don't know that it's obviously anything's possible. We saw Tulsa beat Oklahoma State. We saw Oklahoma State beat Oregon. Anything can, we know things can happen, but, just on the outside looking in right now, you'd be hard pressed to think that it was going to be overly competitive at this point.
0: Well, with our initial thoughts out of the way, we're going to open up to the phones next. That call-in number is going to be 580-256-5101. We want your thoughts, your opinions, your feelings, of course. If you want to put them out there, the text line. If you're maybe not so keen on getting on the mic, 580-254-1785. You can put your thoughts out that way. Phone lines open up next. 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
0: Sooner Talk 101, I'm Chris Stewart, Tyler Riggs with you as we continue along on this Tuesday night breakdown. Not only are you weather in Mexico, but a look around the SEC. Chris, already getting some thoughts from a couple of guys. Start with our guy, Cade Kennedy. He says, not only did OU have a bad showing, but it reminded him of the 2024 Houston game. Offense looked terrible, with the offensive line looking particularly bad. And he says, for all we want to complain about Arbuckle and the tier, doesn't matter what they do if the old line can't block. It's looking like another year of offensive line problems, which makes him wonder if Bill Beatonball should be on the hot seat like Arbuckle. So, and you echoed some of those thoughts as well with that offensive line. He's saying, hey, it may not necessarily matter who we got back there if the old line can't come together.
1: I would agree with that 100%. And I think that Beatonball's got to be on the hot seat. I think they all are. And because that performance just is not acceptable. I mean, these are 18, 19, 20 year old kids, but you got a quarterback making whatever, $2.5 million. You've got these, you got a $25, $30 million roster. It's not like it used to be. These kids are, they're getting paid and they've got to perform. And, And it's in these, you know, the coaches have got to put a plan together to for them to best chance to succeed. And I'm not seeing it. And we know they can, but yeah, I think they all have to be on the hot seat. I really do.
0: You mentioned the NIL side of this, the money that these guys are making. And obviously everybody's got their thoughts. It's a hot button topic because of that big money involved. But the urgency of that, it seems to, I don't want to say irritate people quicker, but, you know, to your point, you don't see those results and you start to look at it and say, oh, wait a minute, you know, oh, you're paying X amount of dollars for this roster this year. And people want to see those results. So is that one of those deals where at the end of the day, the human pressure may begin to a guy like Mateer, some of those offensive linemen, some of that offense?
1: Well, it's very possible. You know, when you hear the, you know, I'm not a fan of booing these kids, and I don't, and it really disappoints me for that to happen. But I understand from a fan's perspective, when it costs as much as it does to go to a game and these kids are making the money that they're making, I see that in many ways they're like professional athletes. And, you know, while they are still kids and they're still supposedly going to college, you know, you see how the fan would have a right to boo under those, because it's a different environment. This is a different game than what it was.
0: Had a friend there, Clint Sheldon, a teacher there with the Woodward Middle School, at the game Saturday, and he noted, he said the boos were really loud. He had hit me up wondering if they had come across the TV, and of course, very much so, and across the radio, very much so. So, you know, it was noted, and of course, you know, Coach Venables, Mateer, those guys mentioned that this week in their follow-up press conferences. Another thought that Mr. Sheldon did offer today, he said, it feels like this OU team is becoming the Iowa Hawkeyes of the SEC. No, the defense is good.
1: Yeah.
0: Three passes to a tight end per game.
1: Yeah. It's funny that because I have thought that too, you know, because we thought how boring Iowa was because they had, you know, such a great defense and they couldn't score any points. And, you know, I look at us we are on total yards. Oklahoma has the fewest yards in the SEC. Arkansas has more than us. And now on an average basis, we're still slightly above Arkansas, but we're at the bottom of the SEC and we've revamped, you know, we have a new tight ends coach. We brought in, through the portal, added some players, and we've supposedly changed our approach to the running game, and we are at the bottom of the SEC. The bottom.
0: It's a crazy thought to have when you look back a few years ago, you know, even all the tales of the struggles, that 6-7 season transitioning over from, you know, Dylan Gabriel to Jackson Arnold, those guys. I mean, you still had some life there. You still had a couple things you could do well within that. So it is absolutely shocking to see, to your point.
1: You know, Tyler, we had a comment last week, and maybe it's from you, or maybe it was a caller or somebody, you know, asking about Michael Hawkins, you know, and I said, no, I said, we've seen that show, you know, but, you know, I watched Michael Hawkins Saturday. He's good.
0: You've changed your tune is what you're saying.
1: Well, you know,
0: over 300 total yards for Hawkins, by the way, in a win over Virginia, who was ranked 25th.
1: Yeah, and he did not just with his legs; he did it. You know, they did it through the air as well. I'm not saying I'm right. You know, in my feelings, and it could go back again to, you know, how they were coached and how, you know, how they were prepared And I think one thing that Rodriguez has done there at West Virginia is he's molded a game plan to fit his talents. And that's coaching, you know, and something that it appears that maybe we're not seeing, you know, because Michael Hawkins looked wonderful and has had a, you know, just a great start to the season and got West Virginia undefeated and we'll see how that goes this week. But

0: But yeah, I think I was probably wrong on that.
1: And you bring up a point that I've seen, kind of a lot here over the last, oh, I don't know, about 2 weeks with these struggles for OU. Is this more of an issue? Because you look at John Mateer, you could say that his skill set isn't that far off from Hawkins. Hawkins is probably a little bit faster, but Mateer's a bigger guy, still brings plenty of speed, can run the ball, has the arm. Is this a case where the Sooner offense, whether it be because of the offensive line struggles, Mateer's lack of confidence, is it a situation where they simply are afraid to open it up, right?
0: Yeah.
1: That's what I've seen talked about a lot, and I think that rings true in a lot of cases because it seems like this offense at times is playing to not lose the game rather than saying, hey, we're going to go be the aggressor. We're going to go take care of business. We're going to show people, that we are explosive. A lot of it comes down to, it seems, conservative action by the offense.
0: I had somebody tell me today, and that's pretty knowledgeable and very intelligent. That it all, obviously it all falls back to Venables. Is Venables holding Arbuckle back? Is he, does Arbuckle want to do some different things? And has, because it was brought up that this isn't the same offense that Arbuckle ran at Washington State, and so what Mateer was doing at Washington State, he's not doing at Oklahoma. And is that because Venables is a defensive mind and knows he has a good defense and is going to not take the chances? And it's a valid point. It may not be Arbuckle. It really could be. I mean, ultimately it all stops with Venables anyway. But is Venables holding him back? And that's a great that would be a great conversation to have, because there could be a lot of truth to that. It goes back, and Tyler, you'll remember this, but back when Josh Heupel was the offensive coordinator, and we were booing him, and because the offense was struggling. Well, when the smoke cleared, you find out that it was actually Stoops that was holding Heupel back and not enabling him to call the plays he wanted to call and run the offense he wanted to run. And there could be some of that going on right now.
1: Well, and you look at the decline of the offense under Coach Venables. You look at a guy like Jeff Lebby, who's taking that job at Mississippi State as head coach, and it took him a year or two. But we talked about Kamari Oterra last week, and we'll touch on Mississippi State's performance this past weekend. But they're lighting things up over there offensively. Seth Luttrell, everybody thought it was his fault. You make some changes around, all of a sudden, it doesn't look like much has improved, despite what is a guy in Coach Arbuckle that a lot of people do say is one of the brightest young minds in college football, and football for that matter, on the offensive side of the ball. So there possibly is a disconnect there. I'd hope. One thing that OU did, I think, kind of flies under the radar, or we thought may play more of a factor, is they brought back Kevin Wilson, who's been with the program in the past, was over at Tulsa, also a noted offensive mind, to be an analyst for this team, right? And I haven't really seen, you would think maybe that would, a guy like that who's seen a bunch and has done very well, would maybe help Arbuckle along, a younger guy that is facing his first huge job as the OC of OU, but I haven't really seen any influence there, it seems like.
0: I haven't either, and one thing about us old people, sometimes we get set in our ways, and things pass us by. I'd love to have Wilson's involvement a little more, but I think we have to have some of the younger ideas and some of the that what Arbuckle brings. So you would think they would be able to mesh together if they're allowed to, and come up with a plan that was a little bit more successful than what we've seen so far.
1: Maybe so. Maybe so. Let's go ahead, take a quick break, come back, and we will break down the rest of that SEC action that happened over the weekend. A lot of great games to talk about, some shocking moments, and of course, the phone lines open as always, 580-256-5101. It's Sooner Talk 101 on K101.
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5: Sooner Talk 101, Chris Stewart, Tyler Ridge with you as we look across the SEC now at the weekend that was. We dissected, I think, pretty fairly the OU win versus Mexico 14-6. But we had a great set of games that had a lot of drama, a lot of twists and turns across the conference. And the shocker of the weekend has to be Kentucky taking down Texas A&M. The Wildcats win 31-21. Kenny Mitchie, the quarterback there, C.J. Baxter, dynamic, the running back. Mitchie, 252 yards, two touchdowns, very efficient. And then Baxter, over 100 total yards and two scores. The Wildcats also force star Texas A&M quarterback Marcel Reed to throw a couple interceptions. He did go over 300 yards, but A&M fell behind early, could not recover. Texas A&M head coach Mike Elko admitted his team got their butts kicked. So a tough one there.
6: Yeah, and that was at College Station, you know. Yeah. So, and then, you know, Kentucky, they had Alabama down, you know, week before at halftime, and then they kind of folded up in the second half, and Alabama rolled them pretty good. But you know, Kentucky scored 24 points in the second half on the road, and I mean, they held it together, and I give them a lot of credit because we want to talk about NIL. I mean, A&M's got a $50 million roster, and Kentucky's got about a $15 or $20 million roster. Doesn't have any of the high-profile recruits that A&M has. And to go in there and win like they did, that was great. That was great.
5: They got a pair of shootouts, if you will. Florida outlasting Auburn, 44-39 there. Jaden Ball, the running back for the Gators, 162 yards, three touchdowns. And then Mississippi State rallying to beat Auburn, 41-34. Bulldogs had trailed 16-0 in that game. But Kamario Taylor, again, just 19 years old, folks, proved why he could be one of the most explosive quarterbacks in the SEC. Four touchdowns there in the comeback for Mississippi State. Two back-and-forth battles, Chris. Mississippi State now ranked. Florida obviously jumped up in the AP poll. But the two squads that are now looking very dangerous on OU's schedule.
6: You bet. I don't know if you've watched that ball kid run the football, but I'm telling you what now.
5: Oh, yeah.
6: He's a man. And I think Florida, yeah, Mississippi State, those are two kind of under the radar teams that are especially Florida is always going to have talent, and they look like they have some direction, and they're you know, they're 3-0 and got started in the SEC the way they wanted to, and they won that game on the road, you know, so that's great.
5: They go on to a couple interesting contests. This first one, Alabama found themselves trailing to a lowly Florida State team. They were down 21-6. They rallied there, 50-36 win for the Crimson Tide over Florida State. Quarterback Keelon Russell, my goodness, 320 yards, three touchdowns, added another 56 yards and a touchdown with his legs. The Tide in a total ran for 247 yards to the tune of nearly 7 yards per carry, Chris. They were sleeping early in that game, but my goodness, Alabama's got a star, it seems like.
6: They do. He's going to be a dominant player in this league. He really is. It's a quarterback game, and he is going to be a good one. He really is.
5: The other and probably the biggest game of intrigue on the weekend, Ole Miss, LSU. What a wild atmosphere it was in Oxford. Ole Miss jumped out to a big lead, 24-7. LSU made their comeback, tied it at 24-all, but at the end of the day, Trinidad Chambliss, 363 yards through the air, making big throw after big throw for the Rebels to get that win. It seemed like LSU, and it was funny, Chris, earlier in the week, Lane Kiffin tried to throw, I guess, the pressure off of his guys.
6: Yeah.
5: He admitted he told them, hey, everybody's going to be hating me. There's no pressure on you. There, it's a

0: it's all the focus is going to be on me. But you could see the nerves out there for the Tigers. I mean, they were off kilter early in that ball game.
1: They were, and then, but you know, I give them credit because they're a good team, and they did fight back, and as I said a little bit ago, and I'll stand behind it to the day I die. It's a quarterback game, and those teams are closely matched. Of course, obviously you had to miss the Ole Miss crowd, but Chambliss is a better quarterback, and he led them to victory. I mean, he made some wonderful throws and some timely runs, and really he controlled that game for Ole Miss, and I truly led them to victory. We, you know, we have Oklahoma has them later in the year, and that's another one of those I don't really want to play them, you know.
0: Chambliss is going to be a tough one to contain,
1: Oh,
0: man.
1: he is tough. He is good, and I think he's as dynamic of any player as any player in the country.
0: Now we move on to the head scratcher of the week. Vanderbilt emerges. They go 3-0, literally getting a gift from NC State. If you did not see the end of this game, I encourage you to seek it out. NC State quarterback CJ Bailey, they were leading. NC State was 31-28, 6 seconds left. They were on their own 4-yard line, had a 4th and 7. All he's got to do, run the clock out, take a knee in the end zone, take your safety. That's the ball game. He gets tackled, ball pops loose, Vanderbilt recovers, and they win 35-31. They were down 17-0 early in that game. They had a lot of mistakes, turnovers, did not look like the better team up until the final score, essentially. The highlight for Vanderbilt, I guess, if you will, highly touted recruit Jared Curtis, freshman, made his first start of the season, did very well, passed for 277 yards, 3 touchdowns, ran for another 64 yards, did have a couple of picks, but I mean, Vanderbilt's at 3-0, and they shouldn't be. I mean, that was incredible.
1: No, that's more bizarre than the
0: Michigan, 1 second.
1: Michigan game. You know, all he had to do, take a safety. I mean, just take a knee. And I mean, you know, I that is that's bizarre. That's all I can tell you. That is absolutely bizarre. Because the kid's a good player.
0: Yeah, CJ Bailey, dynamic quarterback, no doubt.
1: And of course, if you kind of have to blame the coach a little bit. I mean, coaching safety's not going to get you beat. You know, just take the safety and we're done. You know, and but anyway, for whatever reason, it didn't happen. Vanderbilt wins, so that's that. That will be will go down. You're too young to remember who Joe Posarcik was. But Joe Posarcik was a quarterback for the New York Giants years and years ago, and had a play just about like that at the end of the game. He fumbles and anyway, that us old people will remember that. But I saw that over and over and over, and I could not believe that happened.
0: Oh boy, that's going to be in the
1: Oh,
0: coaches' tape for, you know, multiple high
1: oh.
0: schools, colleges, maybe even the pro
1: Oh,
0: side for years to come of
1: oh,
0: what not to do.
1: oh.
0: Then we move on
1: Yeah,
0: to kind of the
1: Bailey's got to live with that, you know, and
0: yeah.
1: for the rest of his life, you know.
0: Well,
1: You're the quarterback that fumbled in the end zone when we had the game won, you know, at Vanderbilt, you know. But
0: difference
1: anyway.
0: between 2-1 and 1-2 for NC State.
1: Exactly.
0: Back half of the slate had some sleepers, I'll call them, kind of like the OU New Mexico game. Missouri kind of muddled their way past Troy, 27-17. Now Jamal Roberts, 120 yards rushing there and a touchdown. The Missouri offense otherwise got outgained, 323 to 230 by Troy, but Tiger defense forced a pair of turnovers there. Texas, speaking of meandering, they beat Texas San Antonio 30-6. Arch Manning, 16-32, only 161, had 2 touchdowns. The story there, the Longhorn defense, absolutely lethal. Held Texas San Antonio to 142 total yards of offense. My goodness, Tennessee rolled against Kennesaw State 42-9, 268 yards on the ground as a team there with 4 touchdowns, 6.5 yards per carry. And then Georgia rolling Arkansas 45-17. The Bulldogs also pounded on the ground, 254, 4 touchdowns as a team, 6 yards per carry. Arkansas, by the way, held to just 20 yards on 17 or

0: 17 rushing yards on 20 carries. And I say that, Chris, because as we now turn the focus this week, OU Georgia on the road for the Sooners. Georgia's not going to let you get anything on the ground, so Mateer might have to win this with his arm.
1: Yeah, they're going to have to show they can stretch the field, because you know that's where we've been the last 2 weeks, is without the threat of stretching the field. You know, you can load the box and shut down any ability to run the ball, and then you're done. And Georgia is 3 times as talented as New Mexico, and as far as from an athletic standpoint, they have players at every position. They're well coached, and we're going to be at their place. And it's, you know, just on the surface, it doesn't look pretty.
0: Interesting to see how the Sooners handle that challenge in terms of the offensive line. As you mentioned, you got to put together very quickly, and you'd like to see somebody out of that backfield give you some spark. That's the other thing we didn't really touch on earlier, you know, and it's been a point of discussion for a lot of folks, is that there hasn't been a rusher that's emerged. I mean, we've seen John Mateer be the leading ball carrier essentially the last 2 weeks in terms of carries, but I can't think that's what you want to see if you're OU. You want to take some pressure off Mateer, right?
1: You have to. But you want to blame the backs, but it, at the same time, they haven't had any opportunity. And whether it be, you know, poor offensive line play or just, again, having the inability to throw the ball down the field with any effectiveness. If you can play 11 in the box, you're not going to be able to run the ball. You know, and that's kind of what we faced. And until they show the ability to where their passing game is a threat, it's going to be hard to run it. It really is.
0: Something I want to look at as well. OU, of course, not coming into this matchup ranked. They were 24th going into the game against New Mexico, and the AP poll dropped out of the top 25. Mississippi State bumping up into 24. Mentioned that earlier. Florida also jumped into the poll at 21. You've got Missouri there at 19. Texas, Georgia 1-2 in that poll. Ole Miss up to number 4. And you've got Alabama sitting at number 8. LSU dropped to number 10 in the poll. Texas A&M number 23. So kind of the roundup there of SEC teams. But we got an interesting scenario, Chris, because you got OU going into that game with Georgia unranked, but in the receiving votes, they are behind Washington, Kentucky, and West Virginia. And oh, by the way, behind OU in the receiving votes is Oklahoma State, directly behind them. So OSU, West Virginia matching up this week at the Big 12, big road game for the Cowboys. You'd think whoever wins that jumps into the top 25. But we're facing a scenario where Oklahoma State, out of the ashes after losing to Tulsa, likely, possibly, going to be ranked ahead of the Sooners for the first time in a very long time. They, by the way, rolled Murray State 59-0, a dominant performance there from the Cowboys in Stillwater. So did you ever think we'd see a day like this so soon?
1: No, not after the first week, especially, if you would have told me that first they'd beat Oregon, but second, that they would turn it around offensively the way they have in just these 2 weeks. I'd have said, you're nuts. I mean, but I give them a lot of credit. That quarterback after the first week, I thought was overrated, Mestermaker. He's good. And he's got some wide receivers that are some of them, a couple big bodies, and they've really played well. They're doing what I'm saying and you've said. I mean, they're stretching that field, and they have the threat of the forward pass, and it's allowed them to be able to run the ball a little bit, control the clock a little bit, and so they're really playing well. That game they've got this week ought to be a good game.
0: Probably the key matchup, if you will, in the Big 12 that everybody's going to be watching. And by the way, Oklahoma State lost their starting left tackle, Jacob Sexton, former OU guy, week 1 against Tulsa. So

0: they've put it together offensively in that sense. But looking at the slate in the SEC outside, of course, OU and Georgia, that game at 2:30 Saturday, got another one in that same time slot that, again, a big-time matchup. Florida welcoming Ole Miss to town. The Gators, by some folks, favorite a little bit in that game, which is surprising, but it's in the swamp, tough place to play. You know, comes down to you said quarterback play. Obviously, Ole Miss has got to find an answer for one Jaden Ball, the Florida running back, and can Florida contain a guy like Trinidad Chambliss?
1: Yeah, and that's kind of a trap game, too, because, you know, all the emotion to beat LSU. I mean, every, you know, the, you know, with Kiffin coming back and all that they had, that to then get up to the next week to travel to Florida, a team that's, you know, that's undefeated, playing well, that has that running back, and their quarterback has played decent too. So that go on the road, that's going to be that could be a tough matchup for Ole Miss.
0: Earlier in the day, 11 o'clock, Neyland Stadium. It is Tennessee welcoming Texas. Is this a game, you know, we saw obviously Texas beat Ohio State, but have a little bit of a, I guess you'd say, hangover last week against Texas San Antonio. Wasn't as sharp. Is this where we see a spot where the Longhorns wake back up and take care of Tennessee? Tennessee really hasn't necessarily played anybody yet big time, so we're going to find out about them. What's your thoughts on this one?
1: You know, I was fortunate enough to go to the OU Tennessee game last year at that stadium, 103,000 or 4,000 people there. And that's a tough environment to play in. And Texas did not, I know they beat UTSA 30-6, but if you look at the stats, and I saw this earlier today, you compare Manning stats to Mateer stats, as much as we're wanting to send Mateer down the highway and Manning's win the Heisman Trophy, they are strikingly close. Manning hasn't had a great start to this season. And Tennessee hasn't really played anybody yet, but that may be a game to keep an eye on. It really might, especially with Texas game. I mean, with Oklahoma coming up, you know, I don't know. That probably doesn't have anything to do with it, but Tennessee could play with Texas. They really could.
0: And, of course, we go to the night slate for the SEC. A good one, 6 o'clock. You got Alabama welcoming South Carolina. South Carolina obviously trying to bounce back after their loss against Mississippi State. At 6:30 game is Texas A&M, LSU. They're in Baton Rouge. You imagine the Tigers, you know, maybe wanting to prove that, okay, yeah, Ole Miss got us, but we're still that team. A&M trying to come back after that loss to Kentucky. And then at 6:45, a ranked matchup kind of under the radar, Mississippi State hosts Missouri. Both of those teams, obviously whoever wins that becomes probably a more serious contender, if you will, in the SEC. Got anything you like about those three games, Chris? Anything that stands out?
1: Boy, I think A&M is still really talented, obviously, and that's going to be a tough environment to go down there after, especially at LSU after the loss. But A&M, with their loss, you got to think that they're going to play on fire too. That ought to be a heck of a ball game, A&M and LSU. I do think that LSU's quarterback is better than A&M's quarterback. And if I go by what I believe, that how it's a quarterback game, and playing in Baton Rouge at night, I've got to favor LSU.
0: The one thing I want to see in that game, Chris, to your point about the quarterback, Sam Levitt, LSU's quarterback, hey, we know he's good. We saw him at Arizona State, saw him nearly beat Texas with Cam Scott in the playoffs there. But he's a guy that so far this season, it seems like, has struggled to play a clean game. You go look back at the film, you know, he's had some great moments, but there's also been some key mistakes in there that made things a
1: little bit. Well, he's got 5 interceptions.
0: Yeah.
1: He has 3 touchdowns and 5 interceptions, you know. You're exactly right. He hasn't, it hasn't been real clean.
0: And then, of course, I did want to mention this just because of the possibilities. Tulsa on the road against Arkansas, 7 o'clock, the last game of the SEC slate. Non-conference for Arkansas coming off a rough showing against Georgia. Tulsa, a chance to go 4-0 and have a

0: win over a Power Four program in Arkansas to pair with their win over Oklahoma State. The Golden Hurricanes going to be on their backup quarterback, most likely, who played last week. But my goodness, if Tulsa wins this, are they ranked?
1: Yeah. Oh, I can't.
0: You don't want to think of the possibility of it.
1: No, surely not. Surely not. But yeah, it is a possibility. And but I'll tell you, the most entertaining game of all those, that A&M LSU game is going to be a good game. But Missouri, Mississippi State, we didn't really you know, you're right. That is a I think Taylor's the difference in that game. And of course,
0: it's got to be,
1: you know, and it's being played in Starkville and going to be a night game. You've got to believe that's going to be an electric atmosphere. And you know, so I wouldn't be shocked if Mississippi State handled them pretty easily, but we'll see.
0: By the way, if Mississippi State wins that game, it would be the best start for the Bulldogs since they had Dak Prescott back in the 2010s. So think about that one. It's been a minute.
1: It has been a while, and Levy's done a great job. He really has. They've taken advantage of the portal, and really have. He's got a competitive roster. He really does.
0: Well, as we wind down the show, we'll step aside for a final break. Come back, get your final thoughts. Our final thoughts as we head into another weekend of college football. Sooner Talk 101 on K101.
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6: Sooner Talk 101, Tyler Riggs, Chris Stewart, as we touch on our last segment of the show. Chris, again, 2:30 Saturday afternoon, OU will take on Georgia. Number two Bulldogs, find out on Z92. 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Sir, I'll pose to you in our final minutes here. What is the biggest key for OU to be able to come out, shock the world, and take the win over Georgia?
7: Establish an offensive identity and show the ability to keep Georgia's offense off the field and get the time of possession in their favor, minimize the turnovers. We've had, you know, we can't throw two interceptions. We can't fumble a punt. Kind of play within ourselves, but establish an identity, I think, is going to be the key.
6: At the very least, to add to your point, I like that. I just want to see this offense play a little loose, a little free, right? Yes,
7: yeah.
6: You know, you don't want to see the turnovers, but if it means it, you get a turnover too because you are trying to, you know, loosen up a little bit, I could live with that because I trust this defense. This defense is electric. We know that. Georgia's going to have a tough time with it. And if the Sooners could somehow muster, you know, 21 points or so, that may be enough to win this game depending on how things go. So see this offense play with a little bit of freedom. What was interesting, we heard from the OSU contingent, if you will, about their thoughts. Our own CJ Montgomery this morning on Michael and Friends believes, he said, you will be shocked Saturday afternoon after the game. Now, for him, that sounded like a prediction of a win for the Sooners. For me, I had the immediate thought of hopefully it's not OSU Oregon from last year where it's 69-3 type of shock. Chris Stewart heard that thought, Chris Eubank heard that thought, and he said, well, the last time I heard CJ have a premonition, OSU was about to take on Nebraska, and you know, CJ said, I got a good feeling about this game. The Cowboys lost 49-7. So we'll see which way it turns out come Saturday. But again, that'll be at 2:30. It'll be on Z92. You listen to it there, 92.3, 11:30 pregame start here on K101. If you are an Oklahoma State fan, you check out the Cowboys, 6 o'clock there in West Virginia, taking on a mighty Mountaineer squad. Pregame coverage with Dave Hunziker and crew will begin at 4 o'clock here on K101. But for Chris Stewart, for myself, Tyler Riggs, it has been Sooner Talk 101. We'll catch you next week, everybody. Have a good Tuesday night.
8: ABC News, I'm Dave Packer. President Trump taking center stage at the United Nations today with a not-so-veiled threat to Iran. On the one hand, he says he could try to make a deal that could open the door to Iran rebuilding and becoming, in his words, a far greater country than it ever was before.
9: Or do I annihilate the Islamic Republic and do it quickly, never giving them a chance to kill and destroy people and countries again?
8: Later, Trump saying he now thinks there's a lot of momentum for a deal. The president also meeting face-to-face with Ukraine's President Zelensky, suggesting Ukraine attacks on Russian oil facilities are to blame for driving up global energy costs. New video released by Austin police show Wilbur Rafael Garces Perez shot by an ICE officer in his car, wounded.